Sports Live. I'm Bev Rainey. Thank you, as always, for joining us for your evening party full of all your favorite country stars. Oh, speaking of, Megan Maroney is going to be on the show with us tomorrow night starting at 7.

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1: 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Y'all gonna see me cry again.
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3: When severe weather strikes,
4: there is a strong line of thunderstorms moving through northwest Iowa right now.
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6: Your Big Country Live Doppler forecast for this evening: partly cloudy, then patchy fog in the morning, lows 63. For tomorrow, a 30% chance of morning thunderstorms, patchy fog, partly cloudy, highs of 83. Tomorrow night, partly cloudy, lows of 54. And Saturday, mostly sunny, 84. For more on your weather, log online to BigCountry1077.com.
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definitely a proud girl dad, and I love his baby's name. It's Rainey, spelled just like my last name. Here's his latest on Country Nights Live. You know it, it's called Girl Dad.

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1: I'd love to hear the song MacArthur.
0: Okay. What's your name? Where are you calling in from tonight?
1: My name is Tim from Pleasant Grove.
0: All right. Thanks so much for calling in. It's Hardy, Eric Church, Morgan Wallen, and Tim McGraw.
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1: Jason Aldean says if he could get rid of anything in country music, he'd actually wipe out social media altogether. He admits that's a very unpopular answer, especially with his wife Brittany being a major influencer. But Aldean says people have taken social platforms far beyond what they were meant to be, and he wishes he could hit reset. The Zac Brown Band's John Driscoll Hopkins says he's chasing the clock as he continues to battle ALS. Hopkins is taking more family trips, recording, and still touring, but worries staying so active may be stressing his body. He hopes his progression stays slow and he can keep singing as long as possible. And two big tour changes. Parker McCollum postponed two shows as he and his wife welcomed baby number two, saying family comes first. And Bailey Zimmerman canceled the entire international leg of his tour to focus on important family matters, assuring fans everything is okay. He just needs to be home right now. That's your Country Nights Live news update. I'm Bev Rainey.
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0: 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Since then, the Knights have expanded their outreach to assist local communities, including donating more than 1 million coats to those struggling to stay warm through the winter months.
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1: Currently, I cannot live without Tums or Omeprazole. I got some crazy acid reflux. The second thing would be some throat coat, which is like the best tea ever. You put some honey in it. Sometimes in the morning, I get up and I'll take a liquid IV, the powder, and an emergency powder and put it in some hot water. That's like my go-to every morning, wakes you up. I've been trying to get off of caffeine, so we're taking Red Bulls off of our rider currently. And you gotta have some Jack Daniels, good Tennessee whiskey to get the party started.
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19: Your Big Country Live Doppler forecast for this evening: partly cloudy, then patchy fog in the morning. Lows 63. For tomorrow, a 30% chance of morning thunderstorms, patchy fog, partly cloudy, highs of 83. Tomorrow night, partly cloudy, lows of 54. And Saturday, mostly sunny, 84. For more on your weather, log online to BigCountry1077.com.
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I know Jews in Texas is flying off the charts, but this one's got so much soul to it. Check it out. It's called Love and Life Again. 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

0: George Burge and Luke Bryan, Ride, Ride, Ride, with George talking a little about having number ones he never thought he'd have.
1: I've been chasing the dream of being a country artist my whole life, right? Like, it's always what I wanted to do, but it always felt like a dream that was maybe too big to catch. You know, it's like telling somebody you want to go be a quarterback in the NFL or, you know, be a major league pitcher or something like that. You tell people you want to be a famous country singer and they'll look at you and be like, all right, man, good luck. Like, yeah. You know, I was just dumb enough to keep my head down and keep chasing it even when it wasn't working. And I'd always dreamed about like having the plaque to hang on the wall and be, you know, what it would be like to be able to say I had a number one song. But I didn't think about the things that come along with it as far as like the touring and the brand opportunities and, you know, the opportunity to go in and make a full record, like all these things that are incredible that I didn't even realize came along with having my first success with that. So it's still a little bit hard for me to believe that we're here, but it's been awesome.
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18: Your Big Country Live Doppler forecast for this evening: partly cloudy, then patchy fog in the morning, lows 63. For tomorrow, a 30% chance of morning thunderstorms, patchy fog, partly cloudy, highs of 83. Tomorrow night, partly cloudy, lows of 54. And

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1: Charles Wesley Godwin is going to be hanging out with us here on the show coming up in the next several weeks. I can't wait to get to know him more in depth. He's just got such a deep soul. Here he is with Luke Holmes, Better That Way. 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

0: Say so. Say so, Dan and Shay on Country Nights Live. 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
1: Mental health is a major issue in the world today, and it's just something that we've dealt with ourselves, and we're proud to stand behind this message and hopefully just let people know that there's always someone there on the other end of the telephone, and just to give some hope and encouragement to somebody who might be going through a tough time.
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0: Thurbin. By the way, he owns his own recording studio. He bought it a couple years ago now, I believe. Here he is talking about it.
1: I feel like I bought the school I went to. That's what it feels like. But I made a lot of records here, including a guitar solo on Somebody Like You and a bunch of things like that. So I've got a lot of history in this place, and can't believe it's now mine. I think all the Shania records were done here. A lot of the Kenny Chesney records, tons of records. Taylor.
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8: Your Big Country Live Doppler forecast for this evening: partly cloudy, then patchy fog in the morning, lows 63. For tomorrow, a 30% chance of morning thunderstorms, patchy fog, partly cloudy, highs of 83. Tomorrow night, partly cloudy, lows of 54. And Saturday, mostly sunny, 84. For more on your weather, log online to BigCountry1077.com.
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0: country and she knows it. 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Here's Luke Bryan talking a bit about Elvis.
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6: It's Friday, everybody. Welcome to show number 1673 of After Midnight. I'm your host, Granger Smith. Always grateful to be with you, especially on a day like this. The best day of the work week. It's finally here. I've got some good news I want to read for you. Hang tight. I've also got some Nashville news with Ann Hudson. She's bringing in stories about your favorite stars out there in Nashville and what they're up to.
5: After Midnight, world premiere. 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

Now, I know it's Friday, and that's already really good news, but how about a good news story to go on top of that? Hang on for two songs, and I'll share some with you.

0: All right, here's a good news story. An emergency rescue plan will move 30 beluga whales out of a closed aquatic theme park in Ontario.
1: I heard about this.
0: You heard about
1: this? Yeah. Go ahead. You tell the story. But
0: it says the whales had been stranded at Marineland in Niagara Falls for 2 years following the park's closure in 2024.
1: Yeah, closed down. But they're still there.
0: They were stuck.
1: Yeah.
0: And you can't just take whales and put them somewhere else.
1: Yeah, you can't just open the gate.
0: Wow.
1: You guys, you're free now. To go where?
0: It says that most of them will be relocated in 5 aquariums in the United States. And 2 are going to go on to an aquarium in Spain.
1: Pretty cool.
0: Veterinarians and aquarium experts will accompany the whales to make sure that they receive proper medical care, food, and carefully monitored water. I guess that's really important.
1: Yeah. It's funny. Well, God takes care of the water where they live naturally. We screw it up when we throw them in.
0: Yeah, we screw it up.
1: Yeah.
0: So the random question, could they not just let the whales go, or does that not work?
1: See, that's what I thought too. They clearly know, because they kept them in there until they could find a place for them. But it took that long.
0: They probably can't kill fish on their own if they've
1: lived. Yeah, true.
0: Okay.
1: They're sitting there waiting for somebody to throw some in the water for them when they do a trick.
0: 30 whales. 30 whales are now safe, I guess. That's a good news story.
1: That is good.
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3: 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Throughout the year, Kiwanis After Five stays active with numerous projects, such as Just Because Roses, Christmas Boxes during the Grand Meander, and much more. 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
1: Thanks so much for staying up all night with me, Granger Smith, here on After Midnight.

So the topic I want to talk about next hour is this. What did you do as a kid that you got away with? If you got a story, I want to put you on the air so you could tell it. 866-607-8383. We'll talk next hour.

0: up, brother? I'm calling from Grand Bend, Ontario, Canada. Love your show, man. Up watching, listening. Cheers.
1: Well, cheers, buddy. Thank you so much for listening.

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0: Okay, we have Ann Hudson in the studio with stories about her favorite stars out there in Nashville. What you got to update us with?
1: Well, if you're planning to see Jelly Roll live, that's on your bucket list. You may have to wait a while. He's taking a big break. I got the break coming up. Nashville is next.

0: news from Nashville's Music Row. It's Ann Hudson.
1: So Jelly Roll is saying that he is ready to step away from touring for a long while. During a recent show at Salt Lake City, he told the crowd that after his final tour stop in Colorado Springs, that it's going to be a year, maybe even more likely two, before fans see him perform live again. He said he just kind of wants to take some time to himself after his divorce from Bunny XO. And I mean, really, I'm just seeing stuff every other day online. People trying to pull up his past, pull up present things that are going on with him. So I don't think it's a terrible idea to take a pause for him right now.
2: Very difficult thing for him to live his private life in public, as it would be for anybody.
3: Yeah.
2: And yes, I also agree with you that time will do well for him. I wonder, when I hear that kind of story, I wonder if that was planned, if there was a publicist involved, or if the record label right now is going, oh no, what's he saying?
1: I know.
2: But either way, I don't blame him. I think it's the right move to step away for a bit.
1: Yep. Give everyone a minute.
2: Yeah.
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9: Your Big Country Live Doppler forecast, a 30% chance of thunderstorms and patchy fog this morning. clearing to partly cloudy conditions this afternoon, highs of 83. This evening, partly cloudy, lows of 54. Tomorrow, mostly sunny, a slight chance of thunderstorms at 20%, highs of 84. For more on your weather, log online to BigCountry1077.com.

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4: Welcome to Friday, everybody. It's After Midnight. I'm your host, Granger Smith. Keep it right here. I'm so glad that you're with me. I've got a bunch of good country music to play for you. I've also got this question. What did you do as a kid that you got away with? What did you do as a kid that you got away with? I'm looking for your phone call. I'm going to put you on the air. 866-607-8383. Also, Earl Dibbles Jr., the country boy, has got a dumb criminal story. All this here at hour number two. Whatever the reason you're up early or up late, I'm just glad you're here. It's After Midnight.

0: Thanks for staying up. This is After Midnight with Granger Smith.
1: We've been asking this question. What is something you did as a kid that you got away with? And I've got my producer, the Ant-Man, sitting with me. As we've said, this is becoming a bit of a confession with people. People call in and go, okay, no one knows this, but here, I'm going to tell you the story. I wonder if we have some more of those today.
2: Did you ever think of one? You did a few. You had a few, but you always got caught.
1: I typically got caught. The pranks on vehicles is something we did do. I will say that there was one time, and I thought of this during, you know, when we listened to a caller on the show. There was a time when I was probably about 15, I would say 14 or 15, and a friend of mine had a Jetta, Volkswagen Jetta, that his mom drove. And we spent the night, and in the middle of the night, we got up and took that Jetta. And we went about 50 miles. I mean, we went pretty far. And we didn't have
2: 100 miles, 50 there and back?
1: It was a long way. We didn't have any reason to do that. We just...
2: Because...
1: And we put the windows down and we just felt the freedom, you know, driving a Jetta in the middle of the night. We did nothing with it.
2: Momentary freedom. You knew you had to bring it back.
1: Yeah. So nobody knew that. We never got caught. 866-607-8383. What about y'all?
3: We were about 14. Me and my buddy, I was at my buddy's house and we were bored. It was winter. So there was a lot of snow and he lived at a four-way intersection. So we cut the neighbor's tree down and blocked the road and watched people fly up to it and slam on their brakes because we were up in his tree watching, laughing our asses off. Never got caught for that one.
1: Okay. How old is your daughter, Grace?
2: She's 12.
1: I have a 12-year-old son. I have not seen my son do these car pranks. Have you seen Grace do
2: this? No, not at all.
1: Is that just a thing of our era?
2: Yeah. When you don't have video games, you do pranks like this. Yeah, car pranks. That's right.
1: Because we had so many of those car pranks.
2: Yeah, you did. And did you ever do that?
1: No, I never
2: cut a tree down.
1: No, we live in Texas. We don't have trees that are worthy of cutting down that would actually block the road.
2: We cut down a cedar bush and threw it in the middle of the road.
1: We have big bushes.
2: That's right.
1: 866-607-8383.
4: Hey, Granger. I don't know if I got away with it. It was just that I had four older sisters when I was a little kid, and I was the first boy. So I got to stay up and watch Cincinnati Reds, or I got to stay up and watch the Bengals play on the TV, and the girls had to go home. They used to get so mad, but I always thought it was a privilege because I was the first boy.
2: So you got away with everything.
1: Got away with everything. I only had brothers. So our parents had eyes like hawks watching us.
2: Of course they did.

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1: You can be a part of the show tonight by jumping in on this conversation. Just call up at 866-607-8383. 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
2: There's a lot of uncertainty in the world right now. 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
1: I'm Earl Dibbles Jr. I'm a country boy. I'm an honest boy, too, and crime don't pay. I got a story to prove it. While arresting a man in Benton County, Oregon, police were able to retrieve a stolen home. Officers were in the process of arresting Bo Dale Monroe on 500 related charges when they spotted the house on this property. The sheriff confirmed it was the same house, a 1979 Corsair trailer coach that had been converted into a two-story tiny home that had been reported missing all the way back there in January. Monroe was ultimately charged with two failure to appear warrants, violation of a restraining order, aggravated theft, and the unlawful use of a vehicle and theft. Pretty sure he's got a new home now that he didn't have to steal. It's behind bars. Dumb.
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10: Your Big Country Live Doppler forecast, a 30% chance of thunderstorms and patchy fog this morning, clearing to partly cloudy conditions this afternoon, highs of 83. This evening, partly cloudy, lows of 54. Tomorrow, mostly sunny, a slight chance of thunderstorms at 20%, highs of 84. For more on your weather, log online to BigCountry1077.com.
11: 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I had the chance to sit down with Stephen Rinella. 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
13: 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I can just go with him, you know. And man, that's like, it's the just the epitome of mountain hunting. Another favorite for me would be like hunting mule deer during the rut in late November is just a blast.
11: 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He's a really, really good storyteller. 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
5: 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I'm Granger Smith, your host. We're going to talk about some things that went down on this day in history coming up, plus some Nashville news with Ann Hudson, stories about those country stars out there in Nashville and what they're up to. Hang tight for all of this early on a Friday. 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
6: She

Moving on. It's about time to run over some things that went down on this day in history. I know you know the Purple Heart was created, but I bet you don't know by who. I'll share coming up in two songs.

0: loves talking about history, and he's even got the diploma to prove it. It's time for This Day in History on After Midnight with Granger Smith.
1: On this day, August the 7th, 1782, George Washington created the Purple Heart. 1929, New York Yankee slugger Babe Ruth tied MLB record by hitting grand slams in consecutive games for the second time. 1955, Tokyo Telecommunications Engineering, the precursor to Sony, began selling its first transistor radios in Japan. 1959, the first U.S. satellite to photograph the Earth was launched. 1974, Philip Pettit walked on a tightrope between the Twin Towers in New York City. 1990, Operation Desert Shield began. Some famous birthdays include NFL quarterbacks Jalen Hurts and Kyler Murray. Those are just a few things that went down on this day in history.
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10: 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Trust in the Lord with all your heart. Lean not on your own understanding. I was trusting in myself. I was making good money. I was idolizing the lifestyle. I was putting everything on my shoulders, saying, I'm doing all of this. I'm creating all this. I'm thinking about all this. I'm doing all this. And then Granger decided to leave touring. Parker decided to leave to go to Washington, D.C. It's like a lot of different moving parts here, but sure. Parker left Yee, so I had to run Yee myself. Granger was leaving music. And so, you know, I had to deal with that. And I was like, all right, cool. I'm just going to get up earlier. I'm going to work out harder. I'm going to do 3 workouts. I'm going to, you know, time block all this. And then I just broke down and I was like, Lord, the Lord broke me down. I broke down. Lord, save me. I can't do this. I thought I could. I need you.
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0: honoring the best traditions like life, liberty, and the pursuit of country music. 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

0: Granger, I just want to tell you, I listen to you every night. I drive Uber, I do overnight, and you are the best part of my evening sometimes. Have a great night.
1: Thank you, ma'am. Stay safe out there. Let me

Listen, this isn't just a show. It's a community. 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Hang with us till sunrise here on After Midnight with Granger Smith.

0: We have Ann Hudson coming in here with stories about our favorite stars out there in Nashville. All these stars that we play on the show, we want to know what's going on in their life. So what you got going on, Ann, now?
1: Well, this one's about a star we may or may not play. I don't know how much I believe this story, but could Travis Kelce be recording a country album? It's got to be a joke, right? I don't know, but I'll explain coming up in your Nashville News next.

0: Here's what's new in Nashville. Here's Ann Hudson.
1: So could Travis Kelce be trading his football helmet for a cowboy hat? Yes, I did that. I feel like this has to be a joke. That's why I'm kind of leaning in and just kind of going with it. But a source is claiming that Travis has been talking about recording a country album for months and months. And there's reports that him and Taylor Swift even sang a duet together at their wedding that's still being kind of kept tight-lipped that I'm dying to know about. But anyway, so that might have gotten it all started, but that's got to be a joke, right?
2: Just enough autotune can fix anybody.
1: Right? That's what I'm starting to learn and discover. Mm-hmm. I know he likes singing and being obnoxious up on stage in a fun, funny way, but no. Right?
2: I got a feeling we're going to see a Travis Kelce song really soon. I got a feeling there's truth to this.
1: Oh, my God. That'll be the beginning of the end of him and Taylor. He starts crossing into her musical lane. No.
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1: Your Big Country Live Doppler forecast, a 30% chance of thunderstorms and patchy fog this morning, clearing to partly cloudy conditions this afternoon, highs of 83. This evening, partly cloudy, lows of 54. Tomorrow, mostly sunny, a slight chance of thunderstorms at 20%, highs of 84. For more on your weather, log online to BigCountry1077.com.
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5: Third Shifters, wrapping up this work week here on After Midnight. It's finally Friday. Glad to be alongside you. Granger Smith here, your host of After Midnight. I've got this question. What is your hometown famous for? How do you answer that? 866-607-8383. Earl Dibbles Jr., the country boy, has got a dumb criminal story to tell us, too, at the back half of the hour.
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1: What is your town famous for? We've been asking that question, and we've gotten some really good answers, really all over the map. We've gotten some, really devastating news that the town's famous for. We have some inventions that the town is famous for, people that the town's famous for, and landmarks. How about you guys? 866-607-8383.
2: Hey, Granger. I grew up in a small town in Arkansas called Batesville. We're famous for hometown of Mark Martin, NASCAR driver, Bad Boy Mowers, and the home of Sarah Lowe, one of the flight attendants on 9/11. So we've got some history.
3: Wow.
1: Bit there. All people.
3: Yeah.
1: There are some random towns in Arkansas that have some really famous people.
3: Yeah, that's one of them.
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4: 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That was my hometown. And we are known for being Whoville because Dr. Seuss looked down from the top of the mountain on the Holyoke side and looked over East Hampton and turned us into Whoville.
1: That's cool.
3: Didn't know that. I've heard of East Hampton, but I didn't know that it was Whoville. That's cool.
1: Yeah, I got to take my kids out there.
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1: Yeah. 866-607-8383.
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0: raising one and playing one. For all you hard-working third shifters, keeping this country moving. Thanks so much for turning it up here on After Midnight with Granger Smith.
1: Whatever you're doing all night, I'm here doing it with you. It's Granger Smith.

0: Hey, Granger, this is Misty from Statesville, North Carolina. I'm on my way into work. Just love listening to you in the morning. On my way to work and get my day started, and you just bring so much joy and happiness, and you have brought faith back into my life, and I appreciate you so much. Please keep on doing what you're doing. We love you so much.
1: Oh, that is so encouraging. Thank you for that call.

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1: I'm Earl Dibbles Jr. I'm a country boy. I'm an honest boy, too, and crime don't pay. I got a story to prove it. A man from Florida's been arrested in St. Petersburg for disorderly intoxication and resisting an officer without violence after police found him naked in a trash can on a downtown street. Despite his inebriated state, he argued with the officers, claiming he had the right to be drunk and disorderly in public and refused to provide his name to law enforcement. He later pleaded guilty on both charges and was fined $520. His criminal record includes prior conviction for theft, disorderly conduct, and criminal mischief. Naked and dumb, not a good mix. It's dumb.
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13: Your Big Country Live Doppler forecast, a 30% chance of thunderstorms and patchy fog this morning, clearing to partly cloudy conditions this afternoon, highs of 83. This evening, partly cloudy, lows of 54. Tomorrow, mostly sunny, a slight chance of thunderstorms at 20%, highs of 84. For more on your weather, log online to BigCountry1077.com.
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6: Finally, Friday, early risers. What's up? Welcome to After Midnight with me, your host, Granger Smith. So grateful you guys have made this America's favorite radio program. Now, I've got some good news besides that I want to read for you, hopefully put a smile on your face early on a Friday. And then Nashville news, Ann Hudson's going to have you covered on that. Stories about your favorite stars in Nashville and what they're up to. All of this coming up soon this hour. Please don't change that station.

0: All right, here's a good news story. An emergency rescue plan will move 30 beluga whales out of a closed aquatic theme park in Ontario.
1: I heard about this.
0: You heard about
1: this? Yeah. Go ahead. You tell the story. But
0: It says the whales had been stranded at Marineland in Niagara Falls for 2 years following the park's closure in 2024.
1: Yeah, closed down. But they're still there.
0: They were stuck.
1: Yeah.
0: And you can't just take whales and put them somewhere else.
1: Yeah, you can't just open the gate.
0: Wow.
1: You guys, you're free now. To go where?
0: It says that most of them will be relocated in 5 aquariums in the United States. And 2 are going to go on to an aquarium in Spain.
1: Pretty cool.
0: Veterinarians and the aquarium experts will accompany the whales to make sure that they receive proper medical care, food, and carefully monitored water. I guess that's really important.
1: Yeah. It's funny. Well, God takes care of the water where they live naturally. We screw it up when we throw them in there.
0: Yeah, we screw it up.
1: Yeah.
0: So the random question, could they not just let the whales go, or does that not work?
1: See, that's what I thought too. They clearly know, because they kept them in there until they could find a place for them. But it took that long.
0: They probably can't kill fish on their own if they've
1: lived. Okay. They're sitting there waiting for somebody to throw some in the water for them
0: when they do a trick. 30 whales. 30 whales are now safe, I guess. That's a good news story.
1: That is good.
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4: 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We meet the first and third Tuesday of the month at the Spencer Golf and Country Club. 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Throughout the year, Kiwanis After Five stays active with numerous projects, such as Just Because Roses, Christmas Boxes during the Grand Meander, and much more. 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Or better yet, we invite you to attend one of our meetings in person at the Spencer Golf and Country Club, Kiwanis After Five of Spencer. 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
1: No matter what you're doing tonight, thanks for letting me tag along. Hey, it's Granger Smith on After Midnight.

0: It's time for some country thoughts with Earl Dibbles Jr.
1: If I wave at you on a dirt road, it's called manners. 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
0: You've got it locked on After Midnight.

0: look moving.
1: Okay, we have Ann Hudson in the studio with stories about her favorite stars out there in Nashville. What you got to update us with?
2: Yeah. Well, if you're planning to see Jelly Roll live, that's on your bucket list. You may have to wait a while. He's taking a big break. I got the story coming up in your Nashville news next.

0: news from Nashville's Music Row. It's Ann Hudson.
1: So Jelly Roll is saying that he is ready to step away from touring for a long while. During a recent show at Salt Lake City, he told the crowd that after his final tour stop in Colorado Springs, that it's going to be a year, maybe even more likely two, before fans see him perform live again. He said he just kind of wants to take some time to himself after his divorce from Bunny XO. And I mean, really, I'm just seeing stuff every other day online. People trying to pull up his past, pull up present things that are going on with him. So I don't think it's a terrible idea to take a pause for him right now.
2: Very difficult thing for him to live his private life in public, as yes. It would be for anybody.
3: Yeah.
2: And yes, I also agree with you that time will do well for him. I wonder, when I hear that kind of story, I wonder if that was planned, if there was a publicist involved, or if the record label right now is going, oh no, what's he saying?
1: I know.
2: But either way, I don't blame him. I think it's the right move to step away for a bit.
1: Yep. Give everyone a minute.
2: Yeah.
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1: Ann with an E.
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8: When severe weather strikes.
9: There is a strong line of thunderstorms moving through northwest Iowa right now.
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9: We're getting reports now of large hail and 60 mile per hour winds. 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
13: Your Big Country Live Doppler forecast, a 30% chance of thunderstorms and patchy fog this morning. clearing to partly cloudy conditions this afternoon, highs of 83. This evening, partly cloudy, lows of 54. Tomorrow, mostly sunny, a slight chance of thunderstorms at 20%, highs of 84. For more on your weather, log online to BigCountry1077.com.
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Hey, thanks for sharing your Friday, or at least part of it, here with me on After Midnight, y'all. Before you take off and get that Friday started, let me remind you, God is great and He is worthy of our praise. I'm Granger Smith, coming to y'all from the Yee Yee Farm in Central Texas. If you want to hang out some more, we can. I'm going to be kicking off Mornings with Granger here in just a few minutes. 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

0: from ABC News. I'm Mike Dubusky. Nearly $1 billion in fines are now being leveled at Meta, the parent company of Facebook and Instagram. Late yesterday, a judge in New Mexico ordered the social media company to pay $567 million on top of an earlier $375 million fine. ABC's Sophie Flay says it comes after the state won a case against Meta, which accused it of failing to protect children from online predators and designing intentionally addictive features.
1: Meta vowed to appeal, writing, "We work hard to keep people safe on our platforms and have been transparent about the challenges of identifying and removing bad actors and harmful content. We remain confident in our record of protecting teens online."
0: Health officials in Michigan now say it's safe to eat bagged salads again after the state found itself at the center of the cyclosporiasis outbreak connected to contaminated lettuce from Taylor Farms. Food safety advocate and lawyer Bill Marler.
2: Unpleasant as that may be to discuss right now, you know, this outbreak is, you know, essentially human sewage getting into our lettuce.
0: Taylor Farm says it spends hundreds of millions of dollars on food safety and runs checks on its water sources. President Trump signing two major executive orders having to do with birthright citizenship yesterday.
3: Deputy Chief of Staff Stephen Miller, the architect of Trump's immigration policy, explained who will be ineligible for citizenship at birth.
4: Members of foreign terrorist organizations and large categories of people who lobby and act on behalf of foreign governments.
3: The second executive order signed by Trump targets so-called birth tourism.
0: ABC's Karen Y comes after an earlier executive order limiting birthright citizenship was thrown out by the Supreme Court. And later this morning, the Bureau of Labor Statistics releases its non-farm payrolls report with 83,000 jobs expected to be added in July. 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
0: The debate over flock cameras continues. Lawmakers in Connecticut are now considering a moratorium on those automated license plate readers, which scan plates, logging the vehicle time and location in a searchable database. Democratic State Senator Bob Duff wants to pause the installation of more cameras to assess how far the technology has spread in Connecticut, citing privacy.

0: safety concerns.
1: The issue is that just continue to keep proliferating, and they keep springing up like dandelions in the spring.
0: Flock CEO says the devices help solve serious crimes and protect communities. Louisiana's health officials now say there have been 9 reported cases of flesh-eating bacteria and 5 deaths. Normally, there's about 7 cases and 1 death by this point in the year. The state's health department says all 9 cases were associated with wounds exposed to seawater and that all patients had underlying health conditions. Wildfires continue to plague the Pacific Northwest, particularly around Spokane, Washington. County Sheriff John Knowles says toxic fumes in the area mean evacuation orders will remain in place for the immediate future.
2: And I'll set an expectation right now, going forward, for us to get those burned and immediately affected areas safe for people to come in is going to be weeks.
0: Tens of thousands of residents around Spokane have been displaced. Court documents say the arson suspect, Aaron Farinacci, admitted to setting at least 25 fires in the area. Mike Dubusky, ABC News.
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4: Your KICD Live Doppler forecast, a 30% chance of showers and thunderstorms, mainly before 11 this morning. Patchy fog also possible before 11 this morning. Otherwise cloudy, gradually becoming mostly sunny this afternoon, highs approaching 83. South-southwesterly wind around 10 miles per hour, becoming north-northwesterly in the afternoon. Friday night, partly cloudy, lows around 54. North wind at 5 to 10 miles per hour, becoming light in the evening. Saturday, a slight chance of showers between 1 and 4, then a slight chance after 4, mostly sunny, high near 84, with a chance of precipitation at 20%. For more on your weather, log online to northwestiowanow.com.

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1: Trump tries again. Good morning, I'm Gordon Deal, along with Nicole Murray, on this Friday, August 7th. Glad you could be with us. Here's what's up this hour.
2: President Trump has signed a pair of executive orders that target birthright citizenship for a second time.
1: The parents of Instagram and Facebook must pay another $567 million in a New Mexico child safety lawsuit.
2: Police in Washington state say the man accused of starting a wildfire in Spokane has confessed to starting 25 other blazes.
1: And how worried should we be about cyber attacks on our water systems?
3: What we're seeing happen is that hackers are compromising particular technologies that control processes within water utilities. So it might control pumps or valves or switches.
1: Cybersecurity policy expert Annie Fixler on why water systems are easy targets and how they can be shored up. President Trump has signed two executive orders that he says are aimed at cracking down on birthright citizenship. It's a new but narrower attempt after the Supreme Court rejected his previous effort. The administration argues the new directive falls outside the purview of the Supreme Court ruling. White House Deputy Chief of Staff Stephen Miller.
4: You can go back, you can read the congressional debates. This is not something that's even seriously contested by anybody.
1: The White House is taking specific aim at what's known as birth tourism, in which pregnant foreigners travel to the U.S. to give birth. The executive orders also limit the rights of children born to foreign government employees in the U.S. and children of people who are classified as alien enemies. The Supreme Court had struck down Trump's earlier executive order, which targeted immigrants here illegally or temporarily. The Center for Immigration Studies estimates that between 20,000 and 25,000 mothers came to the U.S. for birth tourism in a period between 2016 and 2017. President Trump is demanding investigations into reports of depleted munitions stockpiles, believing it can weaken the U.S. position during negotiations with Iran. Trump made the demand after weeks of media headlines describing depleted munitions levels associated with the war, despite administration assurances that the U.S. has what it needs to fight Tehran and world powers like Russia and China. The White House has maintained the U.S. has enough munitions for any operation, but acknowledged yesterday that some munitions were more available than others.
5: We have other things maybe come up. Maybe come up and maybe don't come up. Hopefully nothing else does come up. But we're in very good shape. We have literally massive amounts of ammunition.
1: Separately, Iran is warning fellow Gulf states that it will hit their oil, power, and water plants unless they convince Trump to end U.S. strikes on Iran and instead seek a negotiated end to the war. Also, an attack by Houthis in Yemen on southern Saudi Arabia wounded 11 civilians yesterday. The kingdom warned coordinated attacks by the Houthis and others were imminent. A Senate committee has voted to hold Dr. Anthony Fauci in contempt of Congress for refusing to answer lawmakers' questions last week about his handling of the COVID pandemic. Senators voted 8-5 on the resolution along party lines, which was brought by Homeland Security and Government Affairs Committee's Chairman Rand Paul of Kentucky.
6: Seeking the truth is not a witch hunt. Accountability is not vengeance. Accountability is what stands between the American people and a repeat of the mistakes and the very real consequences of the past.
1: Senator Paul is also asking the Justice Department to prosecute Dr. Fauci, the top former infectious disease official. The vote by the Senate committee yesterday came just a week after Fauci invoked the Fifth Amendment more than 100 times before that same committee, following the release of diaries he kept that shed new light on his response to the pandemic. It also comes after a lawmakers panel said it obtained a copy of the doctor's iPhone records from his time working for the government. 10 minutes now after the hour on This Morning, America's First News.
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0: Democrats could take over three. Let's say they take over three Republican-held seats in Maine, Texas, North Carolina. All those seem competitive right now. Well, you know, that none of that would matter if they were to lose Michigan.
1: Mm.
0: You know, so they've made the Michigan race by I would argue by nominating El Sayed a lot harder than it would have been with Stevens. Now, I think supporters of El Sayed would counter that, saying that he taps into voters that might not have been interested in the race. But I think the polling shows it's pretty clear that this is more of an uphill fight now for Democrats to hold on to Michigan.
1: Yeah. Also, El Sayed, a supporter of Medicare for All, abolishing immigration and customs enforcement. Are these the types of things we expect to hear from Republicans during campaign season?
0: Well, I don't know if Republicans are going to
1: hit him for that. Hit him for that, I mean.
0: Yeah, I think they're going to hit him for that. And I think you've already seen Trump go after him in particular for some of the criticisms he's made about Israel. I mean, he's very much shown himself to be in opposition of the Israeli government, and that's an issue, Israel-Gaza, that's really split Democrats. Trump is trying to seize on that.
1: Thanks, Joey. Joey Garrison, White House reporter at USA Today. 20 minutes now after the hour on This Morning, America's First News. Here's Nicole Murray.
2: And now, the three big things you need to know. Number one.
3: President Trump has signed a pair of executive orders that are aimed at cracking down on birthright citizenship. They will expand the categories of people who are ineligible for birthright citizenship and ban tours from coming to the U.S. solely to give birth. White House Deputy Chief of Staff Stephen Miller.
4: The 14th Amendment was passed exclusively in the aftermath of the Civil War so to ensure that the children of slaves would be citizens. It had no other meaning and purpose outside of that. And that's been clear, obviously, since the day that it was passed.
3: On the same subject, the Supreme Court voided a similar executive order earlier this year.
2: Number two.
3: Administration officials say President Trump has ordered new investigations into the leaks of the Pentagon's munitions stockpile, adding that it makes the U.S. look weak amid peace negotiations with Iran. Trump claiming the U.S.'s stockpiles are full.
5: And we have an unlimited supply, and so we're in great shape. But with that being said, we always want more. We have to have more. We have other things maybe come up.
3: Reuters reports that Iran also warned of more planned attacks if President Trump does not halt strikes in the Middle East.
2: Number three.
3: Police say a man charged with starting a wildfire in Spokane, Washington, has confessed to the crime, adding that he planned the blaze for weeks. The suspect, identified as 37-year-old Aaron Farinacci, also created a device to start the wildfire. State health officials report that a flesh-eating bacteria found in warm coastal waters is responsible for at least 5 deaths so far this year in Louisiana. There have been at least 9 total cases of Vibrio fulnificus, and all patients were hospitalized. Kellogg says it will remove artificial colors from all of its cereals by the end of the year. The change comes 1 year ahead of schedule. An Adobe workforce study says that 77% of Generation Z workers are taking micro joy breaks to help them be more productive. These are brief moments spent doing something enjoyable, like listening to music, taking a walk, or chatting with coworkers.
1: Or grabbing their binky or their blankie and having a little private moment to themselves, a little Generation Z.
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10: 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It's simple, accessible, and completely anonymous. If you have information or a tip related to a crime or investigation, contact the Clay County Sheriff's Office. You don't have to worry about getting involved, and you don't have to give your name. If the information you provide leads to an arrest or an indictment, you could be eligible for a reward of up to $1,000. The number for Crime Stoppers is 712-262-6655 or submit a tip online via claycountysheriffsoffice.com. Again, that number, 712-262-6655 or claycountysheriffsoffice.com. 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

0: Founded on the principles of charity, unity, and fraternity, the Knights of Columbus has built a legacy of supporting the sick, disabled, and their families since its launch in 1892. 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
8: Your Big Country Live Doppler forecast, a 30% chance of thunderstorms and patchy fog this morning. Clearing to partly cloudy conditions this afternoon, highs of 83. This evening, partly cloudy, lows of 54. Tomorrow, mostly sunny, a slight chance of thunderstorms at 20%, highs of 84. For more on your weather, log online to BigCountry1077.com.
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10: Thanks for spending time with us. Welcome into Friday, August 7th. Gordon Deal with Nicole Murray. Some of our top stories and headlines, two new executive orders from President Trump targeting birthright citizenship. A powerful senator wants Dr. Anthony Fauci prosecuted for failing to answer questions about his COVID strategy. Police say the man accused of starting a devastating wildfire in Spokane, Washington, has confessed to starting at least 25 other blazes. A 14-year-old in Thailand has killed at least six people in a school shooting today. Powerball jackpot more than 800 mil for tomorrow. And a Virginia Santa Claus with a precious gift to a person in need. That story in about 20 minutes. 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Cyber attacks on U.S. water systems that officials suspect may be linked to hackers in Iran have been reported in at least a dozen states now. How worried should we be? Analysis from Annie Fixler, cyber policy expert with the Foundation for Defense of Democracies. Annie, recap what's happened first.
11: So over the past couple weeks, we have seen reports of hackers, so far unnamed, who have compromised water utilities, primarily small water utilities, it appears, across the country. The news first broke out of Minnesota, but additional states have come forward saying we've had incidents here as well. What we're seeing happen is that hackers are compromising particular technologies that control processes within water utilities. So it might control pumps or valves or switches, things that control how the water actually moves. And so it is deeply concerning that we're seeing hackers attack the actual operation of these systems.
10: Yeah, are there, I guess, problems here because these water systems have poor defenses, or the hackers that good? What do you make of this?
11: Unfortunately, it's the former. Too many water systems have left their infrastructure unprotected. Many of these systems were built, you know, 10 or 15 years ago, maybe longer. They were built for efficiency. It's much easier to have one operator manage multiple systems remotely than it is to have 10 or 15 operators who are manually operating systems. So we switched over to remote monitoring, remote operating, using equipment. The particular piece of technology involved is called a programmable logic controller, PLC. Basically, it's a computer that controls processes within a system. And unfortunately, many of these have been left exposed to the open internet. So rather than having strong passwords and firewalls and multiple layers of defenses to protect against an unauthorized user getting access, we have left them exposed. And so hackers are taking advantage of that and causing disruption because they can.
10: If they wanted to do worse things with these water systems, could they?
11: That's certainly the concern. Each water system is configured uniquely. They all have bespoke operations, and that actually gives defenders an advantage because they know precisely how their system works. But the concern is where the hackers got access to, deep within the industrial control system network, that perhaps they could do worse, that perhaps they could shut off alarms and then alter chemical composition to, you know, really cause a public health problem. Again, we haven't seen that yet, and I want to caution listeners that's not what's going on here, because, you know, certainly we don't want the public panicking that there's a problem with their water system, but we should be moving swiftly to get these systems defended, because that's over the horizon.
10: We're speaking with Annie Fixler, cyber policy expert with the Foundation for Defense of Democracies, and we're talking about cyber attacks on water systems, at least 12 states as of late. If they wanted to, could these states and or systems easily update?
11: I don't know about easily, but it's certainly doable. The FBI and the Department of Homeland Security have put out guidance about how to better protect the pieces of equipment that we're talking about. The manufacturers themselves have put out a number of advisories about how to better configure systems, how to protect them better. So they're certainly doable. It may be difficult, honestly, for small operators who don't have the technical expertise to do it. So it's completely doable, but you still need a human who understands it to make the changes.
10: Yeah. What's next? Electrical grids? I mean, if Iran is behind this and they wanted to, is that just as easily done?
11: Yeah. The electric grid, transportation systems, communication systems, all of our critical infrastructure, or rather far too much of our critical infrastructure, is unprotected.
10: Yeah.
11: And water is some of the least protected, but it's also some of the most distributed. So there are tens, if not hundreds of thousands, of water utilities across the country, which means that they're small, and which means they don't necessarily have a lot of expertise or resources, money, but there's only so much impact you can have if you attack one water system. We have far fewer electric utilities, so one compromise of a single electric utility might have a more dramatic impact in terms of geography than one water system.
10: Thanks, Annie. Annie Fixler, cyber policy expert with the Foundation for Defense of Democracies. Be sure to check out a podcast of today's program, by the way, full of stories you won't hear this hour. 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Just do a search for This Morning with Gordon Deal. 19 minutes now in front of the hour. Coming up next, why the lock you use on your airport luggage is useless.
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21: Apparently, all you need is a pen. In a TikTok video that's gone viral, the man bypasses the luggage lock entirely and just uses the tip of a pen to pry open the teeth of a zipper. This gives you easy access to all of the suitcase's contents, and then all you have to do is rerun the zipper to close it back up with no evidence of tampering. The clip's been watched over 20,000 times, with some commenters thanking the user, though we're not sure if that's for pointing out the flaw in our suitcases or for showing us an easy-peasy way to break into someone's bag.
10: Yeah, that was a little unsettling.
21: A lot of people said thank you. Like, yeah. Thank you very much.
10: Yeah, thanks.
21: Yeah, but they didn't really say what they were doing with that information later.
10: Literally just jammed that pen between the zipper teeth.
21: It could have been
10: open. Then he sort of raked it right down the line. And all the teeth parted and right? Access to the suitcase.
21: Couldn't have been any easier, right? I mean, why didn't we think of this sooner? Why didn't, I guess, the thieves think of this sooner? Or why didn't we realize earlier that we can't really have luggage with zippers because this could happen to, to anybody at any time?
10: Yeah, not for nothing, too. Those locks you put on your luggage, it looks like really like a strong pair of scissors might snip that thing if you really needed access to it.
21: Somebody joked that that was the kind of lock they put on their diary when they were a little girl. Yeah. And they're not far off, probably.
10: I would agree. I would agree.
21: And the next time you get a big order of nuggets, make sure you do a head count. Another TikToker has gone viral after finding out that she was being shortchanged by Chick-fil-A. In the video, the woman named Emma shows off a 30-piece box of nuggets she'd purchased and starts to count. The tally, only 27 nuggets in that 30-count order, prompting Emma to drop a few F-bombs and call Chick-fil-A liars. She says she was inspired to do this after seeing another TikTok user find out that their 50-count KFC popcorn chicken order contained only 35 pieces. The clip's been watched over 500,000 times. Commenters were understandably irate, calling it false advertising, dishonest, and straight-up criminal.
10: Jeez.
21: Yeah, I'm concerned now because I have, within the last month, I have gotten a 30-piece Chick-fil-A, and I did not count how many were there, but I've gotten that 30-piece. One thing I did realize is that, weirdly, and normally when you go anywhere, when you buy in bulk, you do get a better deal, but it seems like at Chick-fil-A, at least the one that I go to, buying them separately, like an 8 or 10-piece or whatever it is separately, you actually get a better deal than if you buy the 30-piece per nugget, the per-nugget price.
10: Really?
21: I realized this after I did it, after I bought it. Yeah. I realized, you know, how much money I paid for this 30-piece, and then realized that I could have done better just buying, like, a couple of, whatever they are, 12-piece pieces or whatever the on a per piece basis.
10: Wow.
21: So that's weird. And also, I probably only got 25 nuggets and didn't realize it.
10: Well, listen, I think you've opened the door on some new research, and that's the PNP, the per nugget price.
21: Uh-huh.
10: I like that.
21: Yes, that's research that I can get behind.
10: You never trust these videos, too, like whether or not she had, you know, or not her necessarily, but anybody plucked out three nuggets and then did the count.
21: We don't know for sure, but I also wouldn't put it past them to shortchange us.
10: Maybe three of the 27 nuggets were just bloated, so it met like a certain certain weight, you know, criteria.
21: Sort of, we don't go by weight here.
10: 13 minutes in front of the hour.
0: That'll be $84.52.
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9: Thanks for joining us. A man who dresses up every year as Santa Claus to spread Christmas cheer in Central Virginia has just delivered a very special present. Dave Bell is well known as the go-to Santa Claus in the town of Powhatan, about 40 minutes west of Richmond. He's dressed up for years, lighting up kids' faces. He recently donated a kidney to an anonymous recipient and wore the Santa hat on his hospital bed during recovery at Enrico Doctors Hospital. Bell told WTVR Television, "I have two of these things and I only need one," adding, "There's somebody who has none and they need one." Though demonstrating his commitment to the Santa spirit and the spirit of Christmas besides, Bell now has a lot of work to do to get back into Santa shape in time for the holidays. He had to shed 40 pounds to be eligible to donate that kidney. Bell hopes sharing his donation story can raise awareness about living kidney donation and encourage others to consider becoming donors. For Nicole Murray and Mike Gavin, I'm Gordon Deal. Thanks for listening to This Morning, America's First News.

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1: From ABC News, I'm Mike Dabusky. Facebook's parent company is now facing an additional $567 million in fines after it was found liable in a New Mexico court for contributing to the teen mental health crisis. It comes on top of the $375 million a jury there had previously ordered Meta to pay. ABC's Sophie Flay.
2: The ruling says Meta intentionally used features such as endless scrolling, autoplay, notifications, and content recommendations to keep users on its platforms longer. Finding those features played a role in higher rates of depression, eating disorders, and suicide risk among young people. The court also said the platforms contributed to child sexual exploitation.
1: Meta has promised to appeal. President Trump says the United States military has massive amounts of munitions available. The president responding there to reports that the war in Iran has depleted the American weapons stockpile, particularly air defense missiles. One official speaking to ABC News characterized the levels of defense missiles as being extremely low. ABC's Louis Martinez.
3: There have been some public estimates that maybe the U.S. had about maybe 2,500 Patriot missiles at the start of this conflict with Iran. We have heard from at least one U.S. official who says that the U.S. has gone through at least two-thirds of that. With regards to the THAAD missiles, we've been told that maybe more than half of the missiles that were available at the start of the war have been depleted or used against Iran.
1: Alaska Senator Lisa Murkowski says she's opposed to confirming Todd Blanche as attorney general, citing concerns about the weaponization of the DOJ. Maine Republican Susan Collins has also said she's against Blanche, who currently serves as acting AG and can only afford to lose two votes if he's to be confirmed. And at least six people are dead in Thailand after a gunman opened fire at a school in Bangkok. Authorities say the suspect, who was killed, was a student at the school. You're listening to ABC News.
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7: Good Friday morning, George Bauer at the KICD News Desk. Here's what's happening in Northwest Iowa now. Officials from Grettinger Terrell and Ruth Finerster released the results of an independent review of financial discrepancies last night. We have that story posted at northwestiowanow.com. We'll have it here on the radio coming up during our noon broadcast. A Peterson man wanted on multiple warrants in an alleged sexual abuse case in Buena Vista County has been apprehended by the Sioux City Police Department. 35-year-old Christopher Rodriguez taken into custody Wednesday morning. Storm Lake police tell us they opened an investigation in July following the delayed report of the incident that was alleged to have occurred in June at a Storm Lake residence. They say they had enough evidence to issue arrest warrants on August 3rd. Rodriguez has been charged with second-degree sexual abuse, a Class B felony. Lascivious acts with a child, a Class C felony. Incest, a Class D felony, child endangerment, an aggravated misdemeanor, and indecent contact with a child, an aggravated misdemeanor. Storm Lake Police assisted in their investigation by the Iowa Department of Health and Human Services and Mercy One Siouxland Child Advocacy Center. An early Saturday morning traffic stop in Pocahontas County has led to drug charges for a Lorenz woman. Authorities stopped 46-year-old Amy Heitman of Lorenz about 1 a.m., allegedly found her to be in possession of methamphetamine. She has been charged with first offense possession and possession of drug paraphernalia. According to online court records, Heitman also cited for failure to provide proof of financial liability and operating without a registration card or plate, both scheduled violations. Calhoun County Sheriff's Department and a canine unit assisted with that investigation. Spencer Community Schools hope to have registration completed today.
8: Registrations have been open for a few weeks, and the registration process has changed a lot over the years. Instead of 2 and 3 hour lines at the school, you can pretty much take care of everything online. And so if you go to the Spencer Schools website, there's actually a pop-up that shows up titled Registration for New and Returning Families. There's links there that that people can access and help them steer them to where they need to go for registration. We really hope that we can get registrations completed by Friday, August 7th. That really helps us with planning.
7: Superintendent Terry Heeman says if you need assistance registering online, you can contact the central office or your student's individual school. Staff's already back with students returning before Labor Day this year.
8: We'll have back-to-school conferences for grades K through 12, all grades, will be August 20th. Kindergarten through 8th grade is from 4 to 7 p.m. at your buildings. High school is a little different format. There's for high school, it's an open house, and those hours are from 5 to 8. There's separate information that's gone out to all incoming freshmen for freshman orientation. They have their own night for that. On Monday, August 24th, that is the beginning of classes at the high school. And then on Tuesday, August 25th, all kids will be in regular classes.
7: Superintendent Heeman says all classrooms destroyed by the flood have been repaired and all grades are back where they belong.
8: That's been really quite a relief, I think, for a lot of people. So we are back in all buildings and happy to be that way.
7: Good luck to all teachers, staff, and students this year. Lopez Foods held a ribbon-cutting ceremony at its expanded Cherokee facility yesterday, and our Anthony Gonzalez was there.
9: The event brought together company executives, employees, local officials, economic development leaders, and state legislatures to recognize the addition of a new fully cooked sausage production line. The $45 million expansion was first announced in October of 2024. As Lopez Foods marked 5 years of operations in Cherokee. Lopez Dorado CEO Pancho Gonzalez says the project marks a major milestone for the company.
10: For us here in Cherokee, this is important. This is this being part of the community, whatever. It doesn't matter when people are investing money and creating jobs, it doesn't matter if it's 10 or 50 or over 100 or thousands, but we believe that as a good citizen, a responsible citizen and company, we are helping and we're trying to help the community as we help also the growth of our company.
9: The Cherokee facility has a long history in the community, dating back to 1965, when it opened as a Wilson Foods processing plant. Following several ownership changes and periods of closure, Lopez Foods purchased a facility in 2019 and resumed production in the following year. State Senator Lynn Evans said the investment represents more than just an expansion of the facility.
11: This is more than an opening of a new space. It's a celebration of investment, opportunity, and renewed momentum for our community and the surrounding county. This plant originally was built in 1965 and had a long history of providing careers, jobs, livelihoods for hundreds of people across our region. After periods of closure and uncertainty, Lopez Foods brought it back to life. They offered local talent, attract new workers, and give young people a reason to build their lives right here at home.
9: Company leaders said the new production line is expected to increase capacity and help position the Cherokee facility for additional growth in the years ahead.
7: And the last ride has been given at a vintage attraction at Arnold's Park Amusement Park. CEO John Posley tells KICD News it's the end of the line for the Mad Mouse.
12: When it came to us, it certainly wasn't new to us. It's almost a 70-year-old ride, which makes it very classic, but also getting pretty old. And over time, the steel on that ride just got to a point where we could no longer feel like we could operate that in a safe and responsible way. There was many welding jobs that needed to be done on that ride and wanted to make sure that every time we got a weld done, we needed, for safety reasons, to get it certified. which had some costs that went with that, and downtime for the ride. So it was decided that because of all those factors put together, we're going to take that ride out and be able to put something in that's going to be fresh, new, and exciting.
7: Historic Arnold's Park Amusement Park brought the ride back 8 years ago to emulate a ride that visitors had enjoyed way back in the 1950s and 60s.
12: There was a Wild Mouse and a Mad Mouse, same type of ride, just different manufacturer. But since 2018, we've had the Mad Mouse at the park. Always sad to lose a classic ride, especially when there's somebody's favorite, but also know that we got to make some changes to be able to make sure that we're keeping our guests happy when they come to the park in the future as well.
7: APAMP officials reviewing their options for a new ride for the location. That's KICD News on the radio. You can read our news at NorthwestIowaNow.com or on the Northwest Iowa app. Powered by Pete Howe Sanitation and Thrivent Financial.
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15: Foggy or as chilly as it was yesterday morning at this point in time. 66 degrees is where we're at right now. And yeah, there is a little bit of patchy fog and there are a couple of sprinkles out there as well. Cloudy skies here this morning, then becoming partly cloudy. Some patchy fog out there. And we do have a slight chance of some showers in our forecast here for today. They're putting a 30% chance of some showers, but things gradually clearing. We'll see mostly sunny this afternoon and a high today near 84 degrees. Those winds will be out of the south at around 10 to 15 mile an hour. Partly cloudy tonight and a low of 55. Be less humid tonight as well. Partly sunny Saturday, got a slight chance of showers in the afternoon and a high in the lower 80s. Easterly winds 5 to 10. Saturday night, could see some showers after midnight and lows in the lower 60s. Sunny and humid, upper 80s for Sunday's daytime high. Sunday night, partly cloudy. We look at a 50% chance of some showers and thunderstorms and a low in the mid-60s. Back to work on Monday, sunny, mid-80s for the high, a low in the lower 60s. And we'll start a little bit of a cool down. By the end of next week, we'll only be in the 70s. Yesterday made it to 79 degrees, record high for this date, 99 in 1928. The record low was 43 in 1989. Sunset tonight at 8:36, up at 6:18 tomorrow morning. Right now here in Spencer, temperature reading this hour, 66 degrees.
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0: Megan Maroney. It's called Beautiful Things. Big Country 107.7. Good morning. Happy Friday. Yeah, it's Friday. We're excited about that. A little foggy out there in spots. Do drive with care on your morning commute. Not near as thick as it was yesterday, but there is some patchy fog. You get to Kossuth County, they officially put in a dense fog advisory. 21 past 6 on this 7th day of the 8th month. It's Purple Heart Day today. So during the Revolutionary War, General George Washington wanted to recognize soldiers for their merit, but wasn't allowed to do so by promoting them. So on August 7th of 1782, Washington ordered the establishment of the Badge of Military Merit. So that's when we came up with the Purple Heart. National Lighthouse Day today. We don't have a lot of those here in our neck of the woods to celebrate. What else do we got going on today? Beach Party Day today. Should be warm enough to enjoy a beach party. International Movers Day today. I don't know if that's movers or shakers or things that are going to move you from location to location. It just says International Movers Day today. Friend of mine told me, he said, have you heard about the new moving company? I said, no, I have not. Made up of strictly divorced women, and they only move half your stuff.
1: Wall Street is ending the first week of August near or in record territory. I'm Mark Oppold with your bottom line report to end the week. Stocks have rallied as companies continue to pile up profits and oil prices continue to ease. Despite worries about higher inflation, Iran, Russia, Ukraine, Wall Street is setting records. Stock prices tend to follow the path of corporate earnings over the long term. One of the companies mentioned this week, Caterpillar, reporting over $20 billion in sales and revenue for a quarter, the first time ever in any quarter. Looking at some of the values of other agricultural companies, bottom line analysts show that year to date, AGCO stock is up 11%, Kubota up 21%, Bayer up 24%, Corteva and Deere & Company both up 30% year to date, ADM up 48%. This is the bottom line report. Unfortunately, not all companies enjoying higher stock values. Looking year to date, Tractor Supply Company, Zoetis, and FMC Corporation stock, all values are lower when compared to New Year's. That's our bottom line to end the week. I'm Mark Oppold, wishing you a profitable day, a profitable week ahead.
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0: His name's Tyler Hubbard, part of the Florida Georgia Line group back then, right now. Big Country 107.7, 66 degrees right now here in Spencer. Forecast here for today. All of a sudden, we're throwing in a slight chance of some showers this afternoon. Mainly before 2 is what we're talking about. Otherwise, clouds this morning gradually becoming sunny at a high of 84. Those southerly winds 5 to 15, gusting as high as 20. We do have a dense fog advisory when you start to get to Kossuth County. Otherwise, some patchy fog and some patchy sprinkles out there. Clear skies tonight, a low of 55. Slight chance of showers Saturday, again before 2. Otherwise, sunny and 83 for tomorrow. Light southwesterly winds. Your precip chance at 20%. A 60% chance of some showers. Then Saturday night, partly cloudy, low 63. Sunny and 86 on Sunday. A 50% chance of showers Sunday night, a low of 66. And sunny and 85 on Monday. Right now here in Spencer, 66 degrees. Couple of scores from yesterday. Major League Baseball action. Twins finally got to win. They beat Kansas City 4-3 last night. Elsewhere in the American League, Boston over the White Sox 12-11. Wow, what a game. And Detroit beat Seattle 11-0. Interleague action. So the Cubs beat Toronto 3-2. And in the National League, Milwaukee over Pittsburgh 5-2. And it was women's NBA in overtime. Sorry, Indiana Fever fans. Las Vegas, the defending champs, got the better of the Fever, 86-84. Again, that was in overtime. And another final, LA beat Minnesota 89-82. I'll check in with Stephen Cutler at 7:20 this morning. We talk more sports here on Big Country 107.7. Albert City Thresherman and Collector Show. Day one was yesterday. Looking forward to 3 more great days of activities. And I'm talking with those folks from Albert City right after this. Stay tuned. Every night's a great night to enjoy a delicious meal at Jay's Restaurant and Lounge in Sanborn. 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We've got the board president with us, Grant Stein. You guys are putting together a fabulous weekend, that's for sure.
1: Yep, it's coming together really nicely. Everything's getting ready to have a good time.
0: First of all, tell me about the feature. This is a little bit different as that we've got machinery dating prior to, 1930?
1: Yep, that's the feature this year. We have machinery, equipment, tractors, anything pre-30, and getting a lot of the unique stuff here.
0: What's really amazing with your show is that it's a working show. It's fun to see how this machinery was, what it was supposed to do, not just sitting there imagining, right?
1: Right. It's we'll be plowing and thrashing and everything that you can think of that they did back in the 1920s, 30s, 40s. It's pretty neat.
0: So the showgrounds are open. You can wander and look at all of this stuff. You got plenty of entertainment as well. So tell our listeners what's going on this weekend.
1: One big draw, of course, Friday night, as we've been doing the last few years, we'll have the Grease Pig. That is at 7 o'clock. Another thing we're excited about this year is the Peterson Farm Brothers from Kansas. They're going to be coming up, and they're going to be doing their advocating for agriculture performance, where they give a talk and do some of their parodies.
0: They are fun. You need to check them out on social media if you have not checked them out. But having them here, that'll be fun. I hope I get to chat with them as well.
1: Yep. And then also for Saturday night, we'll have the Bill Riley Talent Show.
0: Cool.
1: That'll be at 6 o'clock. And something fun this year, it's before the state fair. So if you need to come qualify for the Bill Riley at the state fair, come on out and do your performance.
0: Yeah. So those winners will be headed down to the state fair, and that gets underway next Thursday already. Wow.
1: Yep.
0: The grounds look fabulous. So what are show hours?
1: Show hours are from 7 to 5. Most stuff starts around 8 o'clock, but the breakfast starts at 7. And so come on out and have breakfast and enjoy the show.
0: You have lots of organizations that provide food stands as well, so there's always plenty to eat.
1: Yep, always plenty to eat, so don't go home hungry.
0: You have lots of volunteers on this organization. I'm excited to see young people like you stepping up and being president of the board. The original founders, I think, have to be tickled pink.
1: Yeah, I hope so. It's just that's what taking the torch and carry it on so we can hopefully do it for another 55 years and just showing everybody what agriculture was back in the early days.
0: Yeah, it's a great learning experience. So what have you learned watching some of this equipment over the years?
1: I learned how hard it was back then. We have it pretty easy nowadays. It's you appreciate what they had to do to get us where we're at today.
0: Yep, good point. Plus, you've got great vendors here as well, whether it be the flea market or the craft show, right?
1: Yep, and then I guess also it's a four-day show this year, so it'll be Thursday. So the vendors will be 9 to 6. And then Sunday, they will be from 10 to 4:30. So come out and see what the vendors got for you guys. Lots of neat stuff there.
0: Shopping, eating, watching equipment work. It's a great place to be. Just located west of Albert City on Blacktop M54. 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I'm Rhonda Whitty-King.
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Jason Aldean, try that in a small town. Big Country 107.7 just issued a dense fog advisory. For Pocahontas and Palo Alto counties, and that goes till 9 o'clock this morning. We'll talk more weather next, right after this from Dylan Scott.

0: Dylan Scott. It's called Hooked. Big Country 107.7. 6:45, 15 away from 7. 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So clouds here in Spencer, 66 degrees is where we're at right now, but just issued dense fog advisories for Palo Alto and Pocahontas County until 9. Kossuth County already had a dense fog advisory, and there's a few sprinkles on the radar out there as well this morning. So this morning, this fog is going to linger around for a little bit on your morning commute. We'll see cloudy skies start to decrease. We'll see partly cloudy skies as the afternoon progresses. Some nighttime showers are a possibility as well. Temperatures about average. We'll be in the 80s today, back down into the 60s tonight. Saturday highs are going to be in the low to mid 80s. Should have partly cloudy skies. Some scattered showers, a possibility as well. Sunday's probably going to be our warmest day of the weekend as we get up into the upper 80s, and a better chance of some showers and thunderstorms in the overnight hours on Sunday night. More shower chances are possible both Tuesday and Wednesday next week, with a cool down as highs are likely in the 70s late next week into the weekend. We'll be back with our forecast and current conditions next.
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0: Dense fog in the broadcast area. Eventually, that'll start to burn off, and we'll see a partly cloudy sky later on this afternoon. There are a few showers and sprinkles that have popped up on the radar. They don't last long, but a 50% chance of showers, mainly before 2 today. Otherwise, cloudy this morning, gradually becoming sunny at a high of 84. Southerly winds, 5 to 15. Clear tonight, low 55. Slight chance of showers Saturday, again, before 2, otherwise sunny and 83, slight southwesterly winds at around 5 to 10, slight chance of showers and thunderstorms Saturday night and a low 63, sunny and 86 on Sunday, winds out of the southeast at around 5. We'll look at a 50% chance of showers and thunderstorms Sunday night, and then increasing clouds and a low of 66, sunny and 85 on Monday with another chance of showers Monday night and a low of 63. Yesterday made it to 77, record high for this date, 99 in 1928, the record low 43 in 1989. Sunset tonight will be at 8:36, up at 6:18 tomorrow morning. In Spencer this hour, we have clouds and our temperature reading at 67 degrees.
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5: 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I am Darren Hefty with Hefty Seed Company. 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
6: Good morning, George Bauer at the KICD Ag Business Desk. Here's what's happening in farm news now. What did you think was going to happen yesterday when the U.S. Senate Ag Committee debated a farm bill? At the end of the day, all 11 Republicans voted yes. All 10 Democrats, including New Jersey's Cory Booker, voted no.
7: From January of 25 till now, we have seen hunger and food insecurity skyrocket in our country. We have seen our food pantries in every state have more demand, not less demand. As a guy who is as experienced as anyone around this table in cutting fraud, waste, and abuse in the government, this is the wrong way to go about fixing the problem if you are seeing the very people that the program was designed to serve ending up more hungry.
6: Both Iowa senators are members of the Ag Committee. Joni Ernst sent KICD News this recorded message last night.
8: I'm disappointed Democrats blocked the farm bill from moving forward today. Our farmers have waited long enough, and they deserve the certainty of an updated five-year farm bill. There's a lot in this bill that's good for Iowa. It expands access to year-round E15, keeps our farmland out of the hands of China, and supports farmers in times of crisis. I'm going to keep working to get this across the finish line.
6: And Chuck Grassley had this to say.
9: The Democrats on the committee are using our farmers as a sacrificial lamb in an attempt to score political points. Democrats' obstruction leaves the farm bill's fate in jeopardy while family farmers desperately need our help.
6: U.S. Senator John Boozman from Arkansas chairs the Senate Ag Committee. He says time is up to get a farm bill passed. Nobody that I heard yesterday asked him out loud why he waited until the last minute. The area of D1 moderate drought expanded in Iowa in yesterday's update of the drought monitor. All of Pocahontas County now in that category, along with all of Buena Vista and Cherokee counties. Southeastern two-thirds of Palo Alto County. Eastern Emmett County, the southern tips of Clay and O'Brien counties, all in D1. The remainder of the KICD broadcast area remains classified as D0, abnormally dry. D1 moderate drought this week expanded to our east into northern Kossuth County and now has shown up to our west in Lyon County. We should point out the drought monitor reflects conditions as of Tuesday evening, so the rains that came on Wednesday were not represented. Rod Bain this morning with a weekly check on the pastures.
10: Unfortunately, some of the nation's range and pastures are starting to feel the effects of some of the hot weather and in areas that have missed out on some of the recent rainfall, the dry conditions as well.
11: So the reflection, according to meteorologist Brad Rippey, in the latest USDA Pasture and Rangeland Conditions Report.
10: Nationally, on the 2nd of August, only one quarter of the nation's range and pastures are in good to excellent condition. That is a significant 4 percentage point drop from the previous week. We saw a 4 percentage point increase in the very poor to poor ratings during that same 1 week period ending August 2nd, going from 42% to 46% very poor to poor.
11: While western pastures and rangelands continue to see deteriorating conditions, Rippey adds there are lingering drought conditions in parts of the east.
10: We still see pastures rated more than 40% very

0: every night. 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
0: From the Albert City Thresherman and Collector Show throughout the morning, so stay tuned. It's a Friday, so we got 90s at 9 coming up as well. And speaking of the 90s, today in country music history, it was Raul Malo's birthday today. He was one of the founder groups of the Mavericks. Of course, they had a bunch of hits in the 90s as well. Unfortunately, we lost him to colon cancer back in December. At just the age of 60. But we're going to pay a little tribute to the Mavericks. Always liked their style of music. This one's called A Cry and Shame. 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
1: From ABC News, I'm Mike Dubusky. Meta is now on the hook for nearly $1 billion after a court in New Mexico issued a second major fine against the company. It's all after that landmark ruling, which found the company liable for putting young people on Facebook and Instagram at risk.
2: The judge now also ordering Meta to make changes to its apps, including eliminating push notifications on Instagram for users under the age of 18 from 10 p.m. to 7 a.m. and during school hours from 8 a.m. to 3 p.m., and putting time limits on the app for those users, no more than 90 hours a week. Meta was not ordered to change its algorithm.
1: ABC's Elizabeth Schulze. Meta has vowed to appeal that ruling as well. Officials in Michigan say the bagged salads that had been linked to a cyclosporiasis outbreak in the state are now safe to eat. The tainted products are no longer available. Taylor Farms has been at the center of that outbreak, which grew the impacted lettuce in Mexico. The company says its own tests don't show any contamination, but food safety advocate and lawyer Bill Marler says there may be a simple reason for that.
3: The reason why there usually are not positive tests is that people eat the evidence. I mean, that's how people get sick.
1: The outbreak made thousands of people sick across 15 states. We're learning some new details about that deadly shooting at a school in Thailand, which killed at least six people.
4: Thai police say the suspect killed his grandparents at home before going on this rampage at his school on the outskirts of Bangkok. Authorities saying he used a 9mm handgun belonging to his grandfather. This is the second deadly school shooting in Thailand this year, now renewing calls for tighter gun control.
1: ABC's Brick Clenet, the suspect, also died in the incident. This hour, the Bureau of Labor Statistics will release its non-farm payroll report for the month of July, with experts expecting the economy to have added about 83,000 jobs during that time. You're listening to ABC News.
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8: Good Friday morning. George Bauer at the KICD News Desk. Here's what's happening in Northwest Iowa now. Officials from Grettinger Terrell and Ruth Finerster released the results of an independent review of financial discrepancies last night. We have that story posted at northwestiowanow.com. We'll have it here on the radio coming up during our noon broadcast. A Peterson man wanted on multiple warrants in an alleged sexual abuse case in Buena Vista County has been apprehended by the Sioux City Police Department. 35-year-old Christopher Rodriguez taken into custody Wednesday morning. Storm Lake police tell us they opened an investigation in July following the delayed report of the incident that was alleged to have occurred in June at a Storm Lake residence. They say they had enough evidence to issue arrest warrants on August 3rd. Rodriguez has been charged with second-degree sexual abuse, a Class B felony. Lascivious acts with a child, a Class C felony. Incest, a Class D felony. Child endangerment, an aggravated misdemeanor, and indecent contact with a child, an aggravated misdemeanor. Storm Lake Police assisted in their investigation by the Iowa Department of Health and Human Services and Mercy One Siouxland Child Advocacy Center. An early Saturday morning traffic stop in Pocahontas County has led to drug charges for a Lorenz woman. Authorities stopped 46-year-old Amy Heitman of Lorenz about 1 a.m., allegedly found her to be in possession of methamphetamine. She has been charged with first offense possession and possession of drug paraphernalia. According to online court records, Heitman also cited for failure to provide proof of financial liability and operating without a registration card or plate, both scheduled violations. Calhoun County Sheriff's Department and a canine unit assisted with that investigation. Spencer Community Schools hope to have registration completed today.
9: Registrations have been open for a few weeks, and the registration process has changed a lot over the years. Instead of 2 and 3 hour lines at the school, you can pretty much take care of everything online. And so if you go to the Spencer School's website, there's actually a pop-up that shows up titled Registration for New and Returning Families. There's links there that that people can access and help them steer them to where they need to go for registration. We really hope that we can get registrations completed by Friday, August 7th. That really helps us with planning.
8: Superintendent Terry Heeman says if you need assistance registering online, you can contact the central office or your student's individual school. Staff's already back with students returning before Labor Day this year.
9: We'll have back-to-school conferences for grades K through 12, all grades, will be August 20th. Kindergarten through 8th grade is from 4 to 7 p.m. at your buildings. High school is a little different format. There's for high school, it's an open house, and those hours are from 5 to 8. There's separate information that's gone out to all incoming freshmen for freshman orientation. They have their own night for that. On Monday, August 24th, that is the beginning of classes at the high school. And then on Tuesday, August 25th, all kids will be in regular classes.
8: Superintendent Heeman says all classrooms destroyed by the flood have been repaired and all grades are back where they belong.
9: That's been really quite a relief, I think, for a lot of people. So we are back in all buildings and happy to be that way.
8: Good luck to all teachers, staff, and students this year. Lopez Foods held a ribbon-cutting ceremony at its expanded Cherokee facility yesterday, and our Anthony Gonzalez was there.
10: The event brought together company executives, employees, local officials, economic development leaders, and state legislatures to recognize the addition of a new fully cooked sausage production line. The $45 million expansion was first announced in October of 2024. As Lopez Foods marked 5 years of operations in Cherokee. Lopez Dorado CEO Pancho Gonzalez says the project marks a major milestone for the company.
11: For us here in Cherokee, this is important. This is this being part of the community, whatever. It doesn't matter when people are investing money and creating jobs, it doesn't matter if it's 10 or 50 or over 100 or thousands, but we believe that as a good citizen, a responsible citizen and company, we are helping and we're trying to help the community as we help also the growth of our company.
10: The Cherokee facility has a long history in the community, dating back to 1965, when it opened as a Wilson Foods processing plant. Following several ownership changes and periods of closure, Lopez Foods purchased the facility in 2019 and resumed production in the following year. State Senator Lynn Evans said the investment represents more than just an expansion of the facility.
12: This is more than an opening of a new space. It's a celebration of investment, opportunity, and renewed momentum for our community and the surrounding county. This plant originally was built in 1965 and had a long history of providing careers, jobs, livelihoods for hundreds of people across our region. After periods of closure and uncertainty, Lopez Foods brought it back to life. They offer local talent, attract new workers, and give young people a reason to build their lives right here at home.
10: Company leaders said the new production line is expected to increase capacity and help position the Cherokee facility for additional growth in the years ahead.
8: And the last ride has been given at a vintage attraction at Arnold's Park Amusement Park. CEO John Posley tells KICD News it's the end of the line for the Mad Mouse.
13: When it came to us, it certainly wasn't new to us. It's almost a 70-year-old ride, which makes it very classic, but also getting pretty old. And over time, the steel on that ride just got to a point where we could no longer feel like we could operate that in a safe and responsible way. There was many welding jobs that needed to be done on that ride, and wanted to make sure that every time we got a weld done, we needed, for safety reasons, to get it certified. which had some costs that went with that, and downtime for the ride. So it was decided that because of all those factors put together, we're going to take that ride out and be able to put something in that's going to be fresh, new, and exciting.
8: Historic Arnold's Park Amusement Park brought the ride back 8 years ago to emulate a ride that visitors had enjoyed way back in the 1950s and 60s.
13: There was a Wild Mouse and a Mad Mouse, same type of ride, just different manufacturer. But since 2018, we've had the Mad Mouse at the park. Always sad to lose a classic ride, especially when there's somebody's favorite, but also know that we got to make some changes to be able to make sure that we're keeping our guests happy when they come to the park in the future as well.
8: APAP officials reviewing their options for a new ride for the location. That's KICD News on the radio. You can read our news at NorthwestIowaNow.com or on the Northwest Iowa app. Powered by Pete Howe Sanitation and Thrivent Financial.
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19: Turning to the area funeral announcements for today, a massive Christian burial for 84-year-old Judy Larson of Spirit Lake will be held this morning at 10:30 at St. Mary's Catholic Church in Spirit Lake. 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Robinson Funeral Home in Spirit Lake in charge of arrangements for 84-year-old Judy Larson of Spirit Lake. Graveside services for 76-year-old John Nichols of Esterville will be today at 1:30 at St. John's Catholic Cemetery in Emmitsburg. The Martin Matthijs Funeral Home in Emmitsburg handling those arrangements for 76-year-old John Nichols of Esterville. A massive Christian burial for 79-year-old Nancy Currens Hamilton of Beverd, North Carolina, formerly of Emmitsburg. They'll be today at 3 at Holy Family Catholic Church in Emmitsburg. Burial at St. John's Catholic Cemetery. Those are arrangements for 79-year-old Nancy Currens Hamilton of Beverd, North Carolina, formerly of Emmitsburg. A celebration of life for 63-year-old Pam Dirks of Spencer is scheduled for Friday, today, from 4 until 6 p.m. at the Geelan Funeral Home in Spencer. 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Services for 62-year-old Rick Hartwig of Spirit Lake. They'll be Saturday at 11 at Turner Jenis Funeral Home in Spirit Lake. Visitation also Saturday morning from 9 until 11 at the funeral home, burial at Lakeview Cemetery, Spirit Lake. Turner Jenis Funeral Home in charge of arrangements for 62-year-old Rick Hartwig of Spirit Lake. And a celebration of life for 66-year-old Fred Lubenthal of Harris will be Saturday from 2 until 5 p.m. at the Dickens Fire Department. Once again, that's a celebration of life for 66-year-old Fred Lubenthal of Harris. 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
19: 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Foggier conditions continue here in our broadcast area. Palo Alto, Pocahontas, and Kossuth counties have issued dense fog advisories, and that goes until 9 o'clock this morning. And some scattered showers and thunderstorms are popping up here in our broadcast area as well. As we look at the radar, the heavy cell is just to the north of the state line between Ellsworth and Bigelow. So north of Sibley is what we're looking at, and that's moving in a easterly, kind of a southeasterly direction. And then there's another line of showers that's not nearly as strong, but it does have some rain showers, and it's not very wide, passing through Sutherland, Larrabee, Cherokee at this point in time. And those showers are moving in a southeasterly direction as well. Again, a few other little cells popping up. Nothing severe out there at this point in time, but we do look at that opportunity as some showers and thunderstorms, mainly before 2 today, and then things will start to clear off and we'll eventually see partly sunny skies. So fog till about mid-morning, and clouds lingering a little bit longer than that, and the possibility of those showers here throughout the broadcast area as well. Tonight, we also see a slight chance of some showers. Saturday, expect highs to be in the low to mid-80s, partly cloudy skies, giving away to a few showers as well. Sunday will probably be our warmest day of the weekend. We'll look at upper 80s, and then nighttime thunderstorms are possible again late Sunday night. Those could linger into Monday morning. Decreasing clouds then on Monday as we'll look for a high in the upper 80s again. More shower chances are possible for both Tuesday and Wednesday with a cool down likely. So we'll start in the 80s, and then by the time you get into the late part of next week, into next weekend, highs are only going to be in the 70s. That's really all we mustered yesterday, and I thought it was a beautiful day. We'll be back with that forecast and current conditions after this from Hometown Physical Therapy, Advanced Water Systems, and Stateline Cooperative.
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19: Foggy conditions throughout the broadcast area, Palo Alto, Pocahontas, Kossuth counties in a dense fog advisory until 9. 50% chance of showers and thunderstorms now, mainly before 2 today. Otherwise, mostly cloudy, gradually becoming sunny at a high near 84. Southerly winds 10 to 15, becoming northwesterly in the afternoon. Clear tonight and a low 55. Slight chance of a shower on Saturday. Again, that's before 2. Sunny skies, a high of 83. We'll see light southwesterly winds. Saturday night, a 60% chance of showers. Late on Saturday night, otherwise partly cloudy and a low 63. Sunny and 86 on Sunday, a 50% chance of showers and thunderstorms. Sunday night, a low of 66. Back to work Monday, sunny, 85 the high. A 30% chance of showers Monday night and a low 63. Yesterday, 79 the high. Record high for this date, 99 in 1928. The record low was 43 in 1989. Sunset tonight at 8:36, up at 6:18. Tomorrow morning. Right now in Spencer, we've got foggy conditions, light rain showers here in the broadcast area. Drive with care. Some of those spots, it's way thicker than others, and we're at 67 degrees.
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25: Alec Gurdon heading on home to score. Tigers lead. And the Rebels are going to run.
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9: 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There's the count. We get a three count for the referee. There's the win by Fulham.
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10: We go from girls swimming in the fall to boys swimming in the winter for today's edition of the best KICD 9-county area teams in the 2025-2026 year. The Spencer boys swim team took a big step forward in 2024-25 and looked to build on that success for the 2025-2026 season, with most of their top point scorers coming back. The season started off in Carroll, where Spencer went up against Carroll area, Fort Dodge, and Bishop Garrigan of Algona. Spencer's 200-yard medley relay team of Ray Kaiser, Owen Van Otterloo, Mason Yost, and Carson Prophet took first. Oliver Miller would take second in the 200-yard free. The Tigers took three of the top five spots in the 50-yard free, with Kaiser taking first, Prophet in second, and Ethan Haas in fourth. Yost claimed second in the 100-yard fly. In the 100-yard free, it was Van Otterloo claiming first, with his teammates Haas and Zach Trimble taking second and fifth, respectively. Miller won the 500-yard free before coming back for the 200-yard free relay, along with Ethan Weston, Van Otterloo, and Prophet taking second. Ray Kaiser took second, the 100-yard backstroke, with Ted Harder taking fifth. Spencer packed the top five again, this time in the 100-yard breaststroke, placing Owen Van Otterloo first, Yost third, and Weston fourth. Kaiser, Miller, Harder, and Yost closed out the meet with a first-place finish in the 400-yard free. Spencer came away with a comfortable first-place finish amongst the four teams. The Tigers took a loss on December 4th to Sioux City Metro, and then the events scheduled on December 9th and 13th were both postponed, so Spencer wasn't able to get back in the competition pool till December 20th at the Mike Whitmer Invite Names. Ray Kaiser broke the top five in the 100-yard backstroke, taking fifth. Owen Van Otterloo also finished fifth in the 100-yard breaststroke. Out of the 10 teams competing, the Tigers took eighth. Spencer began the new year with a dominant 122-33 win against Bishop Garrigan of Algona, then prepared for the Waterloo Invitational. Kaiser, Owen Van Otterloo, Yost, and Ethan Haas got together to take second in the 200-yard medley relay. Miller won the 200-yard free. Kaiser took second in the 50-yard free, and Haas was fifth. In the 100-yard fly, Yost took third, and Oliver Haas was fifth. Owen Van Otterloo took third in the 100-yard free, with Ethan Haas fifth. For the 500-yard free, Oliver Miller cruised to a first-place finish. Spencer's team of Kaiser, Miller, Owen Van Otterloo, and Ethan Haas finished second in the 200-yard free relay. Ray Kaiser picked up the win in the 100-yard backstroke. Owen Van Otterloo picked up another win for the Tigers in the 100-yard breaststroke, with teammate Weston in fifth. The invite finished off with Spencer taking third in the 400-yard free relay with the team of Oliver Haas, Miller, Weston, and Yost. Spencer finished second out of the six competing teams. Spencer would pick up another dominant win against Bishop Garrigan of Algona and edged out Mason City at a triangular on January 13th. The Tigers competed at the Rusty Garst Invitational on January 17th, hosted by Fort Dodge. Kaiser, Owen Van Otterloo, Yost, and Ethan Haas were third as a 200-yard medley relay team. Oliver Miller was third in the 200-yard free. Ray Kaiser won the 50-yard free, with Mason Yost in fifth. Miller got back in the pool for the 500-yard freestyle, taking first for Spencer. In the 200-yard free relay, Kaiser, Miller, Owen Van Otterloo, and Ethan Haas took third. Kaiser was third in the 100-yard backstroke, and Owen Van Otterloo took second in the 100-yard breaststroke. Spencer's 400-yard free relay team of Oliver Haas, Miller, Weston, and Yost took third. The Tigers were fourth out of eight teams. Spencer took third at a quad against Boone, Carroll, and Bishop Garrigan of Algona, then second at a home triangular against Sioux City Metro and Bishop Garrigan of Algona. It was another road trip to Carroll for Spencer, where they finished second in a triangular against Carroll area and Atlantic. The district meet was up next as the Tigers traveled to Mason City, in a district that included Valley of West Des Moines, Ankeny, Decorah, Mason City, Waterloo, Bishop Garrigan of Algona, and Fort Dodge. Oliver Miller was fifth in the 200-yard free. Miller then finished fourth in the 500-yard free. Ray Kaiser ended up second in the 100-yard backstroke, right before Owen Van Otterloo took second in the 100-yard breaststroke. Spencer finished fifth as a team out of the eight. The IHSAA State Swimming Championships were at the University of Iowa Aquatic Center in Fort Dodge. Spencer brought a speculated school record of events down to the state championships. The Tigers wouldn't get any podium finishes, but ended up finishing 23rd in team points. Much of that production graduated in 2026 for Spencer, and they will look to continue the growth of the program as they go into the 2026-27 season. We will be digging into girls wrestling next as we continue our look at the best KICD nine-county area teams of the 2025-2026 year.
19: Thanks a lot, Stephen. Just as I wrap up the weather, that's when the system that I talked about, that was the heaviest stuff, just north of the state line up around the Bigelow area. Now the Weather Service has issued a severe thunderstorm warning for that system as well. It is the heaviest one on radar. So severe thunderstorm warning for northern Osceola County, northwestern Dickinson County, western Jackson County, and southeastern Nobles County. And they're issuing that until 8:15 this morning. So the severe thunderstorms were located on a line extending from near Worthington to 7 miles southeast of Rushmore, moving easterly in a 40-mile-an-hour time frame. And the 60-mile-an-hour wind gusts and some half-size dollar hail is a possibility. It's all radar indicated at this point in time. So we haven't heard any eyewitness reports, but we do look at that system as it is growing just a bit when it gets over just west of the Round Lake area as well. So severe thunderstorm warning, once again, that's for northern Osceola County. It's for northeastern Dickinson County, western Jackson County in southwestern Minnesota, and southeastern Nobles County. And that is going on until 8:15 this morning as this line of showers and thunderstorms gets a little bit stronger moving through the broadcast area. Keep an eye on things. If you're in an area of safety and you can give us a report of what's going on in that area, don't hesitate to call. Our line is always 712-262-1240. And of course, we share a lot of information on our social media pages as well. We'll be back with more information in just a few.
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Showers and thunderstorms. We've got a severe thunderstorm warning now in effect. Sioux Falls issued it for northern Osceola County, northwestern Dickinson County, western Jackson County, and southeastern Nobles counties. And that goes till 8:15 this morning. As I look at the system that moves on through, the heaviest stuff is really right on Highway 60. Sibley, north of Sibley to Worthington. I mean, there's more rain showers around it, but the heaviest cells pretty much located right over Highway 60. And again, moving off into an easterly direction. So Round Lake would be the next line of communities that are in Ocheyedan as well. So this will go until 8:15 this morning. They're talking the hazards would be the strong winds, like 60 mile an hour wind gusts. Also has the opportunity of some hail in this system as well. The other stuff that's on the radar, pretty mild. There's another line of showers that's rather narrow that pretty much Spencer diagonaling it down to between Cherokee and Truesdale, but nothing too severe and too heavy on that, and that's a very narrow band. This one up in southern Minnesota continues to get just a little bit fatter and expand as it moves off to the easterly direction, but looking at the heaviest stuff right now, as I mentioned, moving over Highway 60 at this point in time, north of Sibley to Worthington. And that severe thunderstorm warning is extended until 8:15 this morning. 22 minutes away from 8 o'clock on Big Country 107.7. We'll watch the weather and keep you up to date on things. Mama told me there'd be days like these. Here's some music from Luke Combs.

0: That's Luke Combs and Days Like These. 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Watching this line of thunderstorms, most of it just across the Minnesota border, a little bit dipping down into Iowa, just north of Ochedon. But the severe thunderstorm warning is for northern Osceola County, northwestern Dickinson County, western Jackson County, and southeastern Nobles counties until 8:15 this morning, and could have some hail in this system and some strong winds is what they're looking at 60 mile an hour wind gusts as the system moves through as well. Just to the west of Round Lake, north of Ochedon is where the heaviest stuff is at this point in time, and everything moving off into an easterly direction. We'll look at these showers and thunderstorms remaining in the broadcast area until about 2 o'clock this afternoon. They're talking about a 50% chance of showers and thunderstorms mainly before 2, otherwise mostly cloudy, gradually becoming sunny. We'll look for a high today of 84, then clear skies tonight and a low of 55 degrees. Foggy conditions also elsewhere in the broadcast area. Here in Spencer, maybe a little bit, but as you get thicker, Palo Alto, Pocahontas, Kossuth counties, they're doing a dense fog advisory, and that's until 9 o'clock this morning. So it gets thicker in parts of the broadcast area as well. So we got some fog, we got some severe thunderstorms, we got an active morning here in the broadcast area on your Friday. But right now, the severe thunderstorm warning for those counties, Nobles and Jackson in Minnesota, and the northern parts of Osceola and Dickinson County as well, and that goes until 8:15.
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1: John Party, it's his latest. It's called Boots Off on Big Country 107.7. Watching this line of thunderstorms move through the northern counties of Iowa, southern counties of Minnesota. Thunderstorm warning, severe thunderstorm warning does remain in effect for northern Osceola, northwestern Dickinson, southwestern Jackson, and southeastern Nobles counties until 8:15. That line of thunderstorms around Lake to 6 miles northwest of Ocheyedan, and it's moving in an easterly direction at about 40 mile an hour. So really Harris, Round Lake, kind of that area is where the heaviest stuff is at this point in time. They're talking about heavy rains, obviously, but some strong winds at about 60 mile an hour. Possibility of some quarter size hail as well. Have had no eyewitness reports at this point in time, but that's the latest out from the Weather Service this morning as this system continues to move on through. Other systems that popped up earlier this morning, they're moving off to the east and dissipating as they do, and that's not near as wide of a line, but that line that started up right between Ellsworth and Bigelow, Minnesota, moving off to the east, dropping a little bit down more into Iowa there, with Ocheyedan and Harris being in the heaviest part of that on its way to Lake Park, which already had plenty of tree damage before from thunderstorms early in the summer. Hopefully that is not the case as well, but severe thunderstorm warning for that area, and that goes until 8:15 this morning. Showers and thunderstorms are a possibility to pop up throughout the morning hours, maybe until 2 o'clock this afternoon, and then we'll look at a partly sunny sky and 80s for the daytime high. Great place to hang out today is at the Albert City Threshermen and Collectors Show. Is there something for all people in the family, young and old? And we'll be back talking about the Freedom Hall coming up next. Stay tuned.
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1: Here at the Albert City Threshermen and Collectors Show, one of the newest buildings, although it has been here quite a while, is Freedom Hall. Brandon Otto is vice president here of the Threshermen's organization, and that is one of the coolest additions that you've put here over the last few years.
3: Yep, so our Freedom Hall building basically houses a number of military vehicles, memorabilia, clothing, trench art, you know, things that the veterans would have had during their time of service. It's manned and by volunteers that are part of the different groups, whether it's the Elber City Legion, Marathon, Newell Fonda, you get in the Storm Lake, Alta, you know, so any of the different groups. So the volunteers themselves, they're all veterans themselves. So, and this year, as part of our parade marshals, we're honoring veterans as part of the American 250.
1: Cool.
3: So any volunteer during our show today, if they want to come and they want to ride, they want to walk as part of the parade marshals, they're welcome to do so. So usually, you know, the marshals are always somebody that's been involved with the show and everything. This way, as part of the 250, we're able to kind of help honor those guys and all the work they've done. So,
1: and it's not just one or two vehicles in that building. There's a lot.
3: Yeah, so the collection basically has everything from Jeeps running from World War II up through the Vietnam era. We also do now have a Humvee that is sitting down there. Military trucks from the deuce and a halves, the 2.5-ton trucks. Also, again, from the World War II running up through Vietnam era. Half track, tank retriever, a number of large items. And we usually try and do get them out through the parade so they're not just sitting there. We do start them up and we will run them through the parade and things like that. So,
1: Brandon, one of the coolest stories I read in there, there's a great article. There's a very cool barn just to the south of Albert City, and that barn was used. The women were making ammunition back in World War II. Who knew that?
3: Well, I knew that. It belonged to the Sunholm family, and basically during that time, they were building grease guns. So they, as part of the war fund, they were making ammunition and everything. But yeah, that's about a half mile down the road here, and actually the grounds themselves, the initial start of the grounds, were donated by the family.
1: That's cool. That's a really cool story, but just one of the many things that you'll see, plus lots of other stuff. You'll watch a flour mill and a few other things here on the grounds, too.
3: Yep, so the show is all a working show. I mean, it's not things just sitting there to walk by. We have a flour mill that's being powered by a 1930 KCC.
1: And you can buy flour, too,
3: yes,
1: right?
3: Yep, we sell. We grind up corn, wheats, and rye flour. So, you can buy that and take it home and do some baking with it. We have a sawmill that's usually powered by a steam engine. They'll be cutting up logs throughout the day, and people like to sit there and just enjoy watching the saw run back and forth. We have a broom factory, and they've been working about pretty much this whole week going into the show just to get ready for all the brooms and everything. So Denise is working in there. But it's basically all a working show that things are going on all the time.
1: Yeah, you can watch and see how it's actually done. That makes a huge difference. That's what makes your show stand apart from a lot of others.
3: Yep.

0: Ella Langley, Be Her, Big Country 107.7. Still some pretty good rain showers between Harris and Lake Park and into southern Minnesota as well. But Sioux Falls says the severe thunderstorm warning for those areas, the storm that prompted the warning, has weakened below severe limits. So they have allowed that warning to be canceled. However, gusty winds are still possible with these thunderstorms, and it looks like they get some pretty good rainfall amounts as well. But at least they've allowed the severe thunderstorm warning to expire. We'll take a look at what is going on for the rest of the weekend's weather coming up after our news, which is next on Big Country 107.7.
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2: ABC News, I'm Mike Dubosky. A New Mexico court is now ordering Meta to pay hundreds of millions of dollars following that landmark ruling earlier this year that found social media platforms are contributing to negative mental health outcomes in children. ABC's Elizabeth Schulze.
3: Meta facing nearly $1 billion in penalties and changes to its platforms Instagram and Facebook after a New Mexico judge handed down a decision saying Meta's social media platforms are a significant contributing factor to the current mental health crisis among New Mexico's youth. In this phase two of the landmark trial, the judge ordering Meta to pay $567 million.
2: That's in addition to a $375 million penalty.

0: penalty the court had previously announced, Meta has said it will appeal. At least six people were killed when a gunman opened fire at a school on the outskirts of Bangkok, Thailand earlier today. That suspect, thought to be a student, is also dead. This is ABC News.
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4: Good Friday morning. George Bauer at the KICD News Desk. Here's what's happening in Northwest Iowa now. Officials from Grettinger Terrell and Ruth Finerster released the results of an independent review of financial discrepancies last night. We have that story posted at northwestiowanow.com. We'll have it here on the radio coming up during our noon broadcast. A Peterson man wanted on multiple warrants in an alleged sexual abuse case in Buena Vista County has been apprehended by the Sioux City Police Department. 35-year-old Christopher Rodriguez taken into custody Wednesday morning. Storm Lake police tell us they opened an investigation in July following the delayed report of the incident that was alleged to have occurred in June at a Storm Lake residence. They say they had enough evidence to issue arrest warrants on August 3rd. Rodriguez has been charged with second-degree sexual abuse, a Class B felony. Lascivious acts with a child, a Class C felony. Incest, a Class D felony. Child endangerment, an aggravated misdemeanor, and indecent contact with a child, an aggravated misdemeanor. Storm Lake Police assisted in their investigation by the Iowa Department of Health and Human Services and Mercy One Siouxland Child Advocacy Center. An early Saturday morning traffic stop in Pocahontas County has led to drug charges for a Lorenz woman. Authorities stopped 46-year-old Amy Heitman of Lorenz about 1 a.m., allegedly found her to be in possession of methamphetamine. She has been charged with first offense possession and possession of drug paraphernalia. According to online court records, Heitman also cited for failure to provide proof of financial liability and operating without a registration card or plate, both scheduled violations. Calhoun County Sheriff's Department and a canine unit assisted with that investigation. Spencer Community Schools hope to have registration completed today.
5: Registrations have been open for a few weeks, and the registration process has changed a lot over the years. Instead of 2 and 3 hour lines at the school, you can pretty much take care of everything online. And so if you go to the Spencer Schools website, there's actually a pop-up that shows up titled Registration for New and Returning Families. There's links there that that people can access and help them steer them to where they need to go for registration. We really hope that we can get registrations completed by Friday, August 7th. That really helps us with planning.
4: Superintendent Terry Heeman says if you need assistance registering online, you can contact the central office or your student's individual school. Staff's already back with students returning before Labor Day this year.
5: We'll have back-to-school conferences for grades K through 12, all grades, will be August 20th. Kindergarten through 8th grade is from 4 to 7 p.m. at your buildings. High school is a little different format. There's for high school, it's an open house, and those hours are from 5 to 8. There's separate information that's gone out to all incoming freshmen for freshman orientation. They have their own night for that. On Monday, August 24th, that is the beginning of classes at the high school. And then on Tuesday, August 25th, all kids will be in regular classes.
4: Superintendent Heeman says all classrooms destroyed by the flood have been repaired and all grades are back where they belong.
5: that's been really quite a relief, I think, for a lot of people. So we are back in all buildings, and happy to be that way.
4: Good luck to all teachers, staff, and students this year. Lopez Foods held a ribbon-cutting ceremony at its expanded Cherokee facility yesterday, and our Anthony Gonzalez was there.
6: The event brought together company executives, employees, local officials, economic development leaders, and state legislatures to recognize the addition of a new fully cooked sausage production line. The $45 million expansion was first announced in October of 2024. As Lopez Foods marked 5 years of operations in Cherokee. Lopez Dorado CEO Pancho Gonzalez says the project marks a major milestone for the company.
7: For us here in Cherokee, this is important. This is this being part of the community, whatever. It doesn't matter when people are investing money and creating jobs, it doesn't matter if it's 10 or 50 or over 100 or thousands, but we believe that as a good citizen, a responsible citizen and company, we are helping and we're trying to help the community as we help also the growth of our company.
6: The Cherokee facility has a long history in the community, dating back to 1965, when it opened as a Wilson Foods processing plant. Following several ownership changes and periods of closure, Lopez Foods purchased the facility in 2019 and resumed production in the following year. State Senator Lynn Evans said the investment represents more than just an expansion of the facility.
8: This is more than an opening of a new space. It's a celebration of investment, opportunity, and renewed momentum for our community and the surrounding county. This plant originally was built in 1965 and had a long history of providing careers, jobs, livelihoods for hundreds of people across our region. After periods of closure and uncertainty, Lopez Foods brought it back to life. They offer local talent, attract new workers, and give young people a reason to build their lives right here at home.
6: Company leaders said the new production line is expected to increase capacity and help position the Cherokee facility for additional growth in the years ahead.
4: And the last ride has been given at a vintage attraction at Arnold's Park Amusement Park. CEO John Pawsley tells KICD News it's the end of the line for the Mad Mouse.
9: When it came to us, it certainly wasn't new to us. It's almost a 70-year-old ride, which makes it very classic, but also getting pretty old. And over time, the steel on that ride just got to a point where we could no longer feel like we could operate that in a safe and responsible way. There was many welding jobs that needed to be done on that ride and wanted to make sure that every time we got a weld done, we needed, for safety reasons, to get it certified, which had some costs that went with that, and downtime for the ride. So it was decided that because of all those factors put together, we're going to take that ride out and be able to put something in that's going to be fresh, new, and exciting.
4: Historic Arnold's Park Amusement Park brought the ride back 8 years ago to emulate a ride that visitors had enjoyed way back in the 1950s and 60s.
9: There was a Wild Mouse and a Mad Mouse, same type of ride, just different manufacturer. But since 2018, we've had the Mad Mouse at the park. Always sad to lose a classic ride, especially when there's somebody's favorite, but also know that we got to make some changes to be able to make sure that we're keeping our guests happy when they come to the park in the future as well.
4: APAMP officials reviewing their options for a new ride for the location. That's KICD News on the radio. You can read our news at NorthwestIowaNow.com or on the Northwest Iowa app, powered by Pete Howe Sanitation and Thrivent Financial.
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2: It's now past 8 o'clock. Showers and thunderstorms popping up here on the broadcast area. The one in the northern part of the area that Weather Service issued a severe thunderstorm warning for. They allowed that to expire, but it's still producing some heavy rain and some strong winds. At this point in time, the heaviest part of that system is between Lake Park and Spirit Lake and the Lakes area, and it's moving in an easterly direction, kind of a little bit to the southeast at about 40 mile an hour here today. So we take a look at showers and thunderstorms, a possibility, they say, until about 2 o'clock today. Otherwise, the fog is going to start to burn off. You get to Palo Alto, you get to Pocahontas, you get to Kossuth counties, and they get the dense fog advisory until 9 this morning. So showers and thunderstorms likely mainly before noon now is what they're saying. Otherwise, partly sunny and 79 for the high. That's changed a little bit since I got here as well. Winds out of the southwest at around 10 to 15. Rainfall amounts less than a tenth of an inch, except higher amounts in the thunderstorm areas. Partly cloudy tonight, low 55. Got a slight chance of showers Saturday. Otherwise, partly sunny and a high of 83. We'll see winds becoming southeasterly at around 5 to 10 mile an hour. Slight chance of showers Saturday night and a low of 63. Sunny and 86 on Sunday. And then Sunday night, a 50% chance of showers and thunderstorms at the low of 66. Sunny and 85. As we get back to work on Monday. But as again, we look at that line of thunderstorms moving in between just to the west of the lakes area at this point in time is where the heaviest part of that system is. Yesterday, made it to 79 for the daytime high. Currently here in Spencer, we've got cloudy conditions and 68 degrees. 8 o'clock news and weather information being brought to you this morning here on Big Country 107.7 by Palo Alto County Health Systems. We've got the morning market preview coming up next.
3: This is Carl Setzer from Conscious Ag Consulting with your Friday morning market preview. We got green on the screen for much of the overnight session. Corn 3 to 5 cents higher, soybeans up 4 to 6, wheat joining the party 2 to 4 cents higher. End of the week profit taking started a little bit yesterday, but quickly turned into fresh buying, and that gave us a rally in the grains to finish out Thursday's session and gave us support to start out Friday here. Risk association, we got weather concerns in the United States. We got rains moving through here, or forecast this weekend, but given the conditions, drought conditions we've had and how much rain is in the forecast, I don't know if we're going to see considerable improvement to soil conditions. Those weekly drought maps, once again, showing conditions worsening across much of the United States. Iowa, western Iowa, really showing up on the map. Not only is it map, but we're starting to see elevations into the D, they call it the D2, D3, the levels of drought that are much more intense. Not only in western Iowa, but this curves up through Minnesota, much of Wisconsin, down into northern Illinois, and that was the garden spot of the Corn Belt. So it appears as though we're going to have a little bit of more stress on the crops there. Conditions are forecast to get some rains, but some irreversible damage likely already been done there. This is adding to concerns in the world on elevated food costs, on food inflation, and this has been triggered by what's been taking place in the Black Sea, the shutdown of shipping routes, as well as some weather stress on that Russian wheat crop. But basically, about 25% of the world's corn and grain wheat production has been shut off because of the Black Sea. Then we throw in the European Union drought, and that's cut corn production by about 400 million bushels. And now we're looking at a U.S. corn crop that is undoubtedly seeing some stress. And then we got to look at our old crop corn demand, and this all snowballs. Our old crop corn demand running about 2.5, 2.6 million metric tons above the current USDA projection. We add that to our demand, take our carryout down even 2.5 million metric tons. Add that to new crop, the carry-in would be cut as well. And all of a sudden, you got yourself a game changer on new crop corn balance sheets that are all of a sudden getting a little bit of panic there. We've been worried more about soybeans, and now we're starting to see that on corn. Definitely going to see corn stocks tighten in the United States this year. Look for next Wednesday's WASDE report. Corn is where I'm going to be interested to see what the USDA does with balance sheets. Be interesting if the USDA cuts demand, expecting to see higher prices and rationing. A lot there to keep our eyes on. Today's trade, I expect to see corn 3 to 4 cents higher, soybeans up 4 to 6. Switching over to livestock, boy, they got smacked yesterday in them cattle contracts. Not too surprising. Cash cattle, the trade just down a little bit here, and volume wise, and really not seeing a lot of interest from the consumers. The heat we've had in the United States has cut beef demand. The parasite outbreak has cut restaurant demand. And we got high priced, you know, we got all kinds of stuff going here. So a lot of interest in the livestock. We're overbought on cattle yet. Hogs not quite oversold, but at the low end, we'll see what this does to interest today. I expect to see a rebound into the weekend. This has been Carl Setzer from Consus Ag Consulting.
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Dan and Shay, Big Country 107.7, and Say So. 24 minutes past 8 o'clock here on your Friday morning. Let's do the brain game, shall we? Studio hotline 580-1077, and Sioux Food Center, our sponsor today. You get 10 bucks for the first right answer to spend at the Sioux Food Center. We'll be back with a question after this.

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1: Bill here from Snooks of Okoboji. 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

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So located in Newton, Iowa, about 30 miles east of Des Moines, you can see it right off of I-80. The Cup Series is scheduled for 350 laps, covering 306.25 miles. What NASCAR Hall of Famer helped design that track? What NASCAR Hall of Famer helped design the Iowa Speedway? 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

0: Brett Eldridge, Gotta Love Someone, Big Country 107.7, Iowa Speedway. I needed to know what NASCAR Hall of Famer helped design the track. That would be your Rusty Wallace. Rusty Wallace played a major role in its design. The layout was modeled after Richmond Raceway. While incorporating progressive banking that encourages multiple race lines, Wallace envisioned a short track that rewarded aggressive driving without sacrificing side-by-side racing. And iOS largely lived up to that goal. I just saw a podcast with two of the race car drivers that were talking, and I can't remember who it was. Kyle Petty was one of them. I can't remember the other one. And they just thought Iowa Speedway was really one of the racetracks you can race on. So the drivers really like it. It's not just follow the leader. So we should have some excitement. Again, we'll start the racing action at 1:30 Sunday afternoon on Big Country 107.7. Chris Johnson of Spencer, our winner. He gets the $10 to spend at Sioux Food Center in Sioux Rapids. Stay tuned. Birthdays and anniversaries are next.
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0: We got a bunch of birthdays and anniversaries as we take a look at celebrations for Friday, Saturday, and Sunday before we draw for the free cake from Hy-Vee in Spencer. Today's celebrations, Diane Spooner of Spencer celebrates a birthday. Arla Kinty of Spencer, happy birthday to you, Arla. Mike Clark of Spencer, 36 today. Stacy Rydell is 44. Mary Simbach is turning 44 today as well. Derek Franker, nephew, happy birthday, Derek. Cylinder, Iowa, celebrating today. Julie Heffling of Spencer celebrates a birthday. Bruce Dreckman of Marcus, happy birthday to you. And Liz Taylor, whether you're listening or not, we're shouting you out. Happy birthday, young lady. Saturday celebrations. Corinne turns 14 today. Happy birthday to you. Phil Currens of Ruthven also has a birthday today. Gloria Barkby of Cylinder. Gloria, happy birthday. Isabel Conlin has got a birthday on Saturday. And Gary and Priscilla Brooks of Spencer. It is their 6th wedding anniversary. Sunday celebrations include Grant Carpenter of Spencer. Grant turning 25 years old today. Happy birthday, Grant. Vernon and Suzanne Winterhoff. It is their 67th wedding anniversary on Sunday. Wow, happy anniversary. And Maisie Van Cleek of Spencer. Maisie is turning the big 9-0. Happy 90th birthday on Sunday, Maisie. I love that name. We got to put everybody in the drawing, and we'd reach in for a free cake from Hy-Vee and Spencer. And we shake it up. And who do we draw out today? Mara Jo Lux turned 10 yesterday, so Mara Jo is going to get the free cake from our friends at Hy-Vee and Spencer. Mara Jo Lux turned 10 yesterday. Birthdays and anniversaries, we do them weekday mornings at 8:30. 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

0: Ride. George Burge along with Luke Bryan. Big Country 107.7. 18 away from the top of the hour. It's a Friday, so you know what's coming up. It's the 90s at 9. So just a few minutes away from that. Also, coming up today, your final opportunity to win tickets to see Lee Greenwood. At least this week, anyway. Listen for God Bless the USA. Be the seventh caller. 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Keep it tuned to Big Country 107.7.
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0: Scott. Ain't a bad life, is it? That's Thomas Rhett. Big Country 107.7. Cloudy skies. Rain showers are starting to dissipate. Still a little fog in the broadcast area. Eventually, we'll start to see a partly sunny sky and a high around 79 degrees. Markets are open and trading. Let's check in with George Bauer.
1: Farm markets have opened for a final session this week. September corn closed up 2.5 cents yesterday, 4 cents higher overnight. This morning, September corn is up a nickel at 444. December corn up 4.75 cents.

0: at 466 and three quarters. March corn up 4 3/4 at 482 and a quarter. Cash price for corn in Iowa yesterday up 3 cents at 407. September beans up 3 cents yesterday, 3.5, up 4 1/4 overnight, and up 4 1/4 this morning at 1164 1/4. New crop up 4.5 at 1182. January up 4 1/4 at 1197. Cash price for beans yesterday up 3 cents at 1139. Soybean meal 1.5 higher Thursday, 10 cents higher overnight, unchanged at the open this morning at $311.60. Soybean oil up 33 points overnight, up 39 points this morning at 68.13. Chicago wheat down 11 yesterday, up 5 1/4 overnight, 8 pennies better to start the day. Live cattle futures yesterday down in a range of $2.95 to $4.55. This morning, October live cattle up $1.50 at $2.26.42. December up $1.22 at $2.25.60. February up $1.25 at $2.25.82. April up $1.42 at $2.26.07. $235 cash deals yesterday, Kansas and Texas. $338 to $240 in Iowa. $370 to $372 dressed yesterday in Nebraska. Choice box is down $411 at $363.86. Select boxes yesterday afternoon up $1.72 at $349.78. 107,000 through the plants yesterday, 5,000 fewer than a week ago, 8,000 fewer than a year ago. Net beef export sales last week, 19,800 metric tons, up 31% from the previous week. Top buyers were South Korea, Japan, Taiwan, Mexico, and Hong Kong. We shipped out 12,500 metric tons, up 1%. Top destinations were South Korea, Japan, Mexico, Taiwan, and Canada. Net pork export sales of 27,300 metric tons last week, down 23%. Top buyers were Mexico, Japan, Colombia, South Korea, and Honduras. Exported 28,100 metric tons, down 13%. The top destinations, Mexico, Japan, South Korea, China, and Colombia. Hog futures yesterday, $1.10 to $1.54 lower. This morning, we have October hogs down 2 cents at $81.70. December down 12 cents at $73.10. February down 30 cents at $76.67. April down 40 cents at $81.65. 484,000 hog run yesterday, up 13,000 from the previous week, up 16,000 from last year. Cutouts down $1.79 at $99.26. Class 3 milk up 22 cents yesterday, up a penny this morning at $17.23. Wall Street closed down 541 points yesterday, and the Dow Jones Industrial Average is up 87 points this morning at 54,100. Opening prices on KICD in Big Country 1077.
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0: I got it honest. That's Aaron Tippin, Big Country 107.7. Before that, Shania Twain. Because why? It's the 90s at 9. Shania's hit song, Whose Bed Have Your Boots Been Under? She wrote it with her then-husband, Mutt Lang, as well. It was her first shot at getting on country music charts. Following a commercial failure of her self-titled debut album in 93, Shania had nearly been dropped from her label. After seeing the video of What Made You Say That on CMT Europe, Mutt Lang, who had been wanting to move into country after producing some massively successful rock albums for artists like AC/DC and Def Leppard, came into contact with her. Two began talking hours on the phone, and then Shania sang him a couple original songs. Mutt Lang offered to produce her album. They met 6 months later in June of 93 at the CMA Music Festival, and by December of that year, the two had gotten married, and the rest, as they say, is history. We got some great music coming your way this hour, the 90s at 9. Good stuff from Trisha Yearwood, Colin Ray, Mary Chapin Carpenter, Marty Stewart, and of course, it's the 90s. We'll feature little Garth Brooks as well. Stay tuned.
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0: So showers and thunderstorms still likely before noon today, gradually becoming mostly sunny and a high today 81. Southwesterly winds at around 10 to 15. Partly cloudy tonight, low 55. Slight chance of some showers tomorrow in the morning, and then partly sunny and a high of 83. We'll look at a chance of showers and thunderstorms later on Saturday night. Otherwise, partly cloudy and a low of 63. Sunny Sunday, 86 the high. And then a 50% chance of showers Sunday night, a low of 66 degrees. Here in Spencer, we do have cloudy skies, still some fog in the broadcast area, along with some light rain, and our temperature reading this morning, 69 degrees.

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0: 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Little Red Rodeo, Big Country 107.7, 90s at 9. 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
1: September corn up 4 1/4 at 4.43 1/4. December up 3 3/4 at 4.65 3/4. And March up 3 3/4 at 4.81 1/4. For soybeans, September up 3 at 11.63. November up 2 1/4 at 11.80. And January up 2 1/4 at 11.95. For soybean oil, up 23 at 67.97. October up 18 at 67.72. For live feeder cattle, October up 130 at 226.22, December up 115 at 225.52, and February up 130 at 225.87. For September feeder cattle, up 352 at 345.10, October up 305 at 335, and for lean hogs, October up 2 at 81.75, December down 7 at 73.15, and February down 17 at 76.80. That has been a look at markets on Big Country.
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Garth Brooks. It's called That Summer on Big Country 107.7. 9:32. It's a Friday morning. We're playing the 90s at 9. Some days you're the windshield and some days you are the bug. Hope you're the windshield today. Well, it's a strange

0: on that wall. Diamond Rio on the 90s at 9. Big Country 107.7. They're still out there making great music, still out there touring. As a matter of fact, tomorrow night at the Valair Ballroom down at West Des Moines. This weekend, the Elbert City Thresherman and Collector Show underway. They started yesterday. The big parade, everything happens at 4:30 this afternoon. There's lots of activities and field things going on throughout the day. Kids games will be at 1 o'clock today. They've got the potato digging at 2. Greased pig contest coming your way at 7 o'clock tonight, along with the sweet corn feed as well. And a lot of horsepower in Elbert City. And we'll check in with Tyler Wiseman right after this.
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0: The Elbert City Thresherman and Collector Show is underway, and this is so much fun. It's actually a working show, and you're able to see so much of the farm equipment do what that was meant to do. Now, before we got lots and lots of power, we had animals doing the work for us, and there's tons of horses here on the grounds as well. Tyler Wiseman is one of them that's in charge of the horsepower here at Elbert City. Right, Tyler?
3: Yes, I am.
0: So some of the things that you'll have hitches doing that people can watch.
3: Well, we'll be doing at 2 o'clock, we'll be doing a potato digging demonstration. And the kids can come out and pick up all the potatoes after we get the horses out of the field. We're going to be doing a horsepower where we're going to have 4 teams going around in a circle threshing wheat. Then right after we get done threshing the wheat, we have a John Deere stationary baler with a horsepower that's attached to it. I have never seen one until this year. Then we're going to be also digging a well with a team of horses. We should have about 30 head of horses and mules here this year. It's most that I've seen in quite a few years.
0: And always you can ride the trolley around the grounds just to see what's new and special here as right. And the teams will be pulling those trolleys too, right?
3: Yeah, we'll have 4 horses up front, which is not your normal hitch. It's what we call 4 abreast. Just that extra power and extra stopping for extra long trips and extra weight. It helps just to have more than 2 horses doing all that with a heavy load on.
0: Tell me about working with these animals, the type of training that has to happen before you're hooking them on to an implement.
3: Well, there's lots and lots of hours of hooking up to different things, so they're used to all the noise. We got quite a few young teams coming this year that are just going to be sitting there just getting used to everything. My team's pretty much been on everything that you can imagine they can be on. We do have quite a new piece that was fully restored by Fred Coltrane. It is a 2-horse treadmill that we run on just a single piece of equipment that spins. I personally have never seen one before, and I am excited to put my horses on it.
0: So what got you involved in the horse project? I mean, you've had teams of horses for quite a while, haven't you?
3: Yeah, I used to run around with a guy that kind of got me started in this, and the people that have been here for quite a few years, they got me started too, and I have probably my best team I'll ever have now. Me and my wife bought them about 3 years ago. It's a team of English Shires.
0: Okay.
3: Which is, to be told, is the biggest horse breed in history. So
0: what made you choose this team, and what's so special about them?
3: This team, I can hook them up to anything and not worry. I have a 9-year-old junior driver that drives them up there at Clay County Fair, and she can handle them with no problem. They're just well-minded horses for the most part, and they're like 2,000-pound toddlers.
0: It's a treat to watch these animals work. So come to the Albert City Thresherman and Collector Show, going on all day today, Saturday and Sunday as well. Show grounds are open from 7 to 5, plus we have some special events in the evening hours as well. Just to the west of Albert City, it's a fun event, the Albert City Thresherman and Collector Show, underway now.
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0: Faith Hill on the 90s and 9 with a little piece of my heart. Big Country 107.7. Who does it better, Faith or Janis Joplin? I kind of like them both. 9 minutes away from the top of the hour. We'll have market information next.
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0: Nikki Thunder.
3: September soybeans up 2 1/4 at 441 and a quarter. December up 1 3/4 at 363 and 3/4. March up 2 at 479 and a half. For September soybeans up 1 1/4 at 1161 and a quarter. And November up 1 1/4 at 1179. For soybean meal, September down 17 at 3099 and October down 15 at 3108. For soybean oil, September up 26 at 68 and October up 24 at 67.78. For live cattle, October up 62 at 225.55, December up 35 at 224.72. September feeder cattle up 300 at 344.57, and October up 225 at 334.20. And lean hogs, October up 17 at 81.90, and December up 15 at 73.37. 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

Brooks and Dunn, Rock My World, Little Country Girl, Big Country 107.7. I'm going to spend the afternoon in Albert City at the Thresherman and Collector Show. So looking forward to that. But I will be back tomorrow morning. We are going to be helping off with the radio auction as well on Saturday morning. 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Bidding starts at 60% of the retail price. And if you get food items, you purchase those outright at 65% of the retail price. But looking forward to the fun on the radio auction on our sister station tomorrow morning as well. Have a great weekend, everybody, and hope to see some folks in Albert City this weekend.

0: Yes, indeed. That's Lee Greenwood. God bless the USA. He came out with that in May of 1984. And still, we love singing that song today. Diane Hughes of Arnold's Park, though, was the seventh caller. So she wins our final pair of tickets this week to see Lee Greenwood and Jimmy Fortune at this year's Clay County Fair. He'll be here on the Veterans Day, which is the Monday of the fair. And that is September 14th. I don't know who I'm going to give away next week. We still have another week's worth of tickets to Lee Greenwood. We still have another week's worth of tickets to Cole Swindell. I got to see what else I got. But we're having fun giving away good stuff right here on Big Country 107.7.
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0: Big Country 107.7, Tucker Wetmore and Brunette. Before that, Old Dominion. And we have great music coming up this hour from Bailey Zimmerman, Billy Currington, also Lainey Wilson, and a weather after this.
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4: Big Country 107.7 live Doppler forecast. For today, there's a 40% chance of showers and thunderstorms this morning. Cloudy, then becoming mostly sunny with a high of 83. Tonight, partly cloudy with a low of 55. Saturday, a slight chance of showers, partly sunny through mid-morning, then becoming sunny with a high of 83. Saturday night, a chance of showers with a possible thunderstorm, partly cloudy with a low of 63. Sunday, mostly sunny, 86. Monday, sunny with a high of 85. Tuesday, partly sunny with a high of 82. And Wednesday, partly sunny with a high of 78. Right now, we're at 96% humidity with south winds at 8 miles per hour. And 69 is the current temp. And again, today, we're expecting a high of 83. See the full forecast online anytime at BigCountry1077.com.

0: Bailey Zimmerman, that is Chevy Silverado on Big Country 107.7. Nikki Thunder with you. Happy Friday. It's going to be 83 and partly cloudy today. Yeah, so those clouds will diminish and then it'll become partly, mostly sunny. Mm-hmm. It's going to be not too bad today with a low of 55. And don't forget to plan ahead for the Vinestock Wine and Arts Festival. That's going to be on Saturday, October 3rd. We are moving our location to beautiful Scharnberg Park near Everly. It's going to be a great day for the wine lovers, art enthusiasts, and those shoppers who like to find the cool little things that'll fit just you. Of course, there's going to be live food and music as well. If you'd like to be a vendor at this year's Vinestock, call our sales and marketing team for booth rental information details on our website at bigcountry1077.com. It's time to check the markets right now. Here's Matt Gromwald.
1: September corn up 3 1/4, 4.42 1/4. New crop December up 2 3/4, 4.64 1/2. And March corn is up 2 3/4, 4.80 1/4. Soybeans for September up 1 1/2, 11.61 1/2. November, new crop up 1 1/2, 11.79 1/2. And January beans are up 1 3/4 at 11.94 1/2. Soybean meal for September down $1.20 at $3.10.40 per metric ton. Soybean oil up 44 points at $68.17. Chicago wheat for September is up 10 1/2, 6.41 3/4. Live cattle for October down 92 at $224 per 100 pounds. December down 157 at $222.80. February up 135 at $223.22. April live cattle down 107, $223.57. Feeder cattle for September up 45, 342.02. October down 70, 331.25. November down 155, 322.80. January feeders down $2 at 314.02. Lean hogs for October up 22 at 81.95. December up 12, 73.35. February down to 76.95, and April hogs down 15 at 81.90. September crude oil up 92 points at 78.21 a barrel. The Dow Jones up 115 at 54,128. That's your market update on Big Country 107.7.
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Riley Green and Luke Combs, different round here, right here on Big Country 107.7. It is 10:31. Happy Friday. I'm Nikki Thunder with you. And today is a special day on this Friday, August 7th. It is International Beer Day. Ooh, what a holiday. I'll tell you about that after this. Here's Lauren, Elena, and Chase Matthews. This is called All My Exes on Big Country 107.7.

0: Christina and Chase Matthews. That's called All My Exes right here on Big Country 107.7. Well, well, it is a national holiday. It is called International Beer Day.
1: It's Friday.
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18: But it's also
19: show time.
0: Hey, hey, hey, you beer lovers out there. Happy holiday. Why does International Beer Day exist? Because it's a great way to gather and enjoy some beer. The primary goal is for the beer lovers worldwide to come together, share drinks, and enjoy the diversity of beer styles, flavors, brewing traditions, all from different cultures. All right, so my friends, go ahead and set down that Gatorade. Later on, go ahead and pick yourself up a good coldie. Yeah, you're encouraged to support the independent breweries, you know, spread your wings, try new things, try some craps, you know, try some things that you haven't tried, maybe the wheat out there, maybe the light beer, or even the ever popular NA. Yeah, that's really making a big explosion there. I love the NA beer. It's a great day to bring people together. So why August? Because it's summertime, and to avoid overlap with other beer related holidays, making it ideal for outdoor and social events. So of course today, let's be responsible and let's make some memories, make some laughs and chuckles, and enjoy your International Beer Day today. All right, keep it here. We have some great music headed your way from Lady A, Shaboozy, and also Luke Combs. And we are going to head over to Albert City Thresherman and Collector's Show. We're going to have a report coming up right after this here on Big Country 107.7.
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24: The Albert City Thresherman and Collector Show is underway. The grounds are ready for you to enjoy some fun. And you know what? There's something for everybody. Yes, there's wonderful field activities out there. Ladies, there's a craft show. There's entertainment. There's superfood. And there's always something for the kiddos. Denise Huskamp is with us. And Denise, I've watched you over the years do some really fun games for the kids to have a lot of fun with. So what do you have planned for them this year?
25: Well, we try to do old-fashioned games, so today we're going to do the egg and spoon as one of them, and sack race.
24: Okay.
25: And then some surprises. I'm not going to say everything, or they won't come.
24: Oh, very, very good. So okay. Is that egg hard-boiled, or is it raw?
25: They're hard-boiled because I have to pick up the trash.
24: Got it. I understand that.
25: We used to do the egg toss. And the children just got really good at it, and I ran out of room, so we dropped that for now. But yeah,
24: some of the other fun things that they'll be doing.
25: Well, today we have a coloring contest, the Flower Power Coloring Contest, ends at 3:00, and you can pick up the papers and colors if you want. Or I have a table down by the barn; it's under the shelter where the diggers are. And you can color and turn the papers in to the broom factory by 3:00, and then we'll have them judged and let you know by 5 if you're a winner or not.
24: Pedal pull is always huge for the kids, and I know you have lots of participants. When's that happening?
25: The pedal pull is tomorrow. It starts at 10, and this year we're going to try something different.
24: Okay.
25: Because there are so many children and it takes so long, we decided that we're going to try to do two groups at one time.
24: Okay.
25: And so we'll have them ages are still split the same, but the four and five year olds will start, and then the 8 and 9 year olds. So they'll both be pulling at the same time.
24: Got it.
25: Just not right into each other, hopefully. And then we also have a man who built his own pedal tractor, and he is letting us use it so the teens can try.
24: Oh, fun.
25: So it's up to, I don't remember if it's 17 or 18, but we're going to see how that goes this year to give the 13 and up a chance, because otherwise they're just kind of sad because they don't get to do that.
24: Yeah, so they're still kids at heart too, right?
25: Yes.
24: And the other little kiddo games, they're all divided up via ages, right?
25: That is true. We start with a relay race and then we divide into ages so it's a little more fair for the ones participating. And we have for adults too.
24: Okay.
25: So, yeah.
24: You've been involved with this organization for quite some time. Denise, what made you want to get involved with the Albert City Thresherman Show?
25: We moved here in 1983, and I joined a group of ladies in Albert City, and one of the ladies was in charge of games. And that following summer, she asked me if I'd help her with the games. And then a couple years later, she disappeared, and I acquired the title of Game Lady, I guess. So I've been doing that, and then Dean Sundblad got me interested in the broom factory, so I've been doing that for quite a few years, too. So
24: watching them make the brooms is really, really interesting, and then they sell them as well, whether it's a smaller whisk broom or a big one that you can sweep the garage out with. It is pretty amazing how inventive the inventors were that came up with this machinery, right?
25: You know, I would look at a broom corn stalk and I would never have thought, oh yes, I'll just make a broom out of this.
24: Sure.
25: You know, so it amazes me what they did with it. So yeah.
24: The grounds are located just west of Albert City on M54, and we invite you to come have some fun at the Albert City Thresherman and Collector Show. I'm Rhonda Whitaking.
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0: That's Garth Brooks here, much too young to feel this damn old here on Big Country 107.7. We have some great tunes coming up from Josh Ross, also Vincent Mason, Luke Combs, Keith Urban. That's all on the way. Hey, the Spencer Media Group's Prices Are Right. We'll be back at this year's Clay County Fair, bigger and better than ever. This is your chance to come on down and win incredible prizes Sunday, September 12th at 5:30 in the Event Center Ballroom. Wait, is that right? September 12th? I'm going to have to look at that. Maybe it's Sunday, September 13th. Anyway, there's going to be all kinds of great prizes. Over $10,000 in prizes will be given away. And the best part, it's a free show. 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Here is Matt.
1: It is Sunday, September 13th, Nikki, so we're good on that. The 13th for Prices Are Right. September corn, speaking of September, is up 4.25, 443 a bushel. And March up 3.75, 481.25. Soybeans for September up 2.25, 1162.25. January up 2 cents at 1195.25. Live cattle for October down 147, 223.45. February down 167 at 222.90. Feeder cattle for September down 52 at 341.05. November are down 180, 322.55. Lean hogs for October up 17, 81, 90. February down 20 at 76, 82. September crude up 81 points, 78, 10 a barrel. The Dow Jones up 87, 54,099. And that is your market update here on Big Country 107.7.
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0: on Big Country 107.7, 7 minutes after 11 o'clock. Happy Friday. Nikki Thunder with you. And once again, the Spencer Media Group will be handing out free recipes during the Clay County Fair at the Depot this year. Our theme is Taste of America's Favorites, 250 years of family favorite recipes. Is there a favorite dish that's been in your family for decades? Send us a recipe below. If your recipe ends up being one of the 12 that we feature, we will send you two complimentary gate passes to the Clay County Fair. And the deadline for submissions is Friday, August 21st. So you have a little time to gather up that best recipe and send it our way. SMG Daily Recipes is sponsored by Morley's Maple Syrup, Spencer Hy-Vee, Maxwell Food Equipment, and Julie's Diner. Tunes headed your way from George Burge, also Dierks Bentley and Luke Bryan. And weather coming up right after this.
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0: Country 107.7, a live Doppler forecast. There is a slight chance of showers this morning, cloudy, then becoming mostly sunny with a high of 83. Partly cloudy tonight with a low of 55. Tomorrow, a slight chance of showers. Partly sunny through mid-morning, then becoming sunny with a high of 83. Tomorrow night, a slight chance of showers. Partly cloudy with a low of 63. Sunday, sunny with a high of 86. Sunday night, a 50% chance of showers and thunderstorms. Increasing clouds with a low of 66. Monday, sunny, 85. Monday night, a 30% chance of showers and thunderstorms. Partly cloudy with a low of 63. Tuesday, partly sunny with a high of 82. Partly sunny Wednesday, 78. And Thursday, partly sunny and 75. Right now we're at 94% humidity with west winds at 9 miles per hour, and currently it is 73. And again, today we're expecting that high to reach 83. Currently it's cloudy. Check out weather anytime at BigCountry107.7.com.

0: Luke Bryan, that's up here on Big Country 107.7. There's going to be a radio auction tomorrow morning on our sister station from 9 to 11 on More 104.9. 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Again, that is tomorrow morning from 9 to 11. We have not headline news coming up. Also, music on the way from Corey Kent and Zach Brown Band. Right now, it's time to check the markets. Here's George Bauer.
1: September corn futures currently up 3¾ cents at 442¾. December corn is up 3½ at 465½. March corn up 3½ cents right now at 480¾. September beans up 2 cents at 11.62 per bushel. November new crop up 2¼ at 11.80. January beans up 2½ at 11.95¼. Soybean meal down $1.60 at $310. Soybean oil up 65 points at $68.39. Chicago wheat presently up 12 cents. October live cattle down $1.45 at $223.40. December down $2.07 at $223.30 to make that to $222.30. February down $1.77 at $228.80. Good golly, $222.80, and April down $1.47 at $223.17. September feeder cattle unchanged at the moment, $341.57, right where we started at 8:30. October down 82 cents at $331.12. November down $1.65 at $322.70. January down $2.07 at $313.95. October hog futures 37 cents higher at 82.10. December up 20 cents at 73.42. February down 2 cents at 76.95. April down 7 cents at 81.95. The market's live on Big Country 107.7.
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2: 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In the future, you may consider using herbicides with more residual control, and you can also run with more narrow rows and higher planting populations if you want better crop canopy. As much as we like herbicides, nothing beats crop canopy for weed control. 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
10: Headline news. Scientists detected sugar deep in outer space, especially around the Milky Way. Brian Austin Green says his marriage to Megan Fox was based on physical attraction and the fact that she had a consistent income. Hotel Transylvania 5 is in the works. It's either that or Adam Sandler straight up Venmos money to his friends. Paris Jackson's new album is called Happiest Day of My Life. It's about discovering the benefits of nepotism. This is not Headline News.

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0: Hudson Westbrook. That was called Painted You Pretty here on Big Country 107.7. So I've been fooled with AI, you know, I'm like going back to some of the little reels I used to watch back when the reels were popping up on my phone. I'd be like, oh, that's fun. I was really heavy into watching like monkeys, primates, you know, and then all of a sudden one time I saw this gorilla do a real wicked backflip and I thought, what? No. And then, of course, and I learned it was AI. Mm-hmm. Sure did. Ouch. Anyway, this is not AI. Top dogs were riding waves at the annual World Dog Surfing Championships as hundreds of spectators cheered and barked from the Northern California beach. There were small spaniels to large labs. Some of the canines were judged on factors including how long they could stay on their board, the size of the wave, and their confidence. In the 10th year, the contest in Pacifica, it's about 14 miles south of San Francisco, includes a pet adoption event and fundraising for local animal charities. Now, when you look at some of the pictures on the dogs that are surfing, I don't know. Okay, I say I can read my dog's face very well. And looking at some of them, I mean, do they seem really confident or are they just standing there like, oh, not going to fall in the water. Oh, not going to fall in the water. How do they learn how to surf? But dogs that surf, that is something fun to see. Check it out. Maybe there's some AI out there on that. Maybe not, but they do have some really good video of that. Oh, it's so fun to watch. Very entertaining. I'm Nikki Fender with you. We have great music coming up from Love and Theft and also John Morgan. And we're going to be heading over to Albert City Thresherman and Collector's Show. That's going on now. A report coming up here right after this on Big Country 107.7.
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5: 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I love watching all the equipment work, all the buildings that they have full of wonderful things, and I like eating. And my favorite stop is the ice cream stop. Chris Ehlers, you are in charge of ice cream.
6: Yes, I am. It's definitely a crowd favorite. There's no doubt about that.
5: It is. I think you guys have your recipe done well, but you have a special way of preparing it as well, and that's fun to watch.
6: Yes, we've got different methods. We've got three machines that are driven by

0: tractor and then two machines that are electric driven.
1: What kind of a tractor do you have hooked up this year?
0: We have a Case SC on there driving it, and the tractor is driving a 1949 Dodge transmission, and then it's going into another farm equipment that reverses the direction of the PTO and sends it to the ice cream machines, and they're all belt driven off of that.
1: Cool. So, yeah. How long does it take to make a batch?
0: About when we're going at the show, it takes about 25 minutes probably per batch, but we've got five freezers running at a time. So when we're going hot and heavy like this afternoon, we can serve ice cream, have 5 gallons served and the next one ready in about 6 minutes and 45 seconds.
1: You are pretty efficient. I have to tell you, if you come here and you see that the line is long at the ice cream stand, don't worry about it. Get in line because it moves relatively fast.
0: Exactly. That's right. And we get about 65 cups out of a batch. So, you know, in 6 minutes, we've moved 65 cups through. So the line definitely moves. It looks like it never changes throughout the day, but people are just flowing through.
1: Yeah, because it is, like I said, you have one of the best recipes ever. What's been the most? Have you kept records over the year? How much ice cream do you normally sell or make throughout a show?
0: So on a typical 3-day weekend, we've been pretty consistent at 520 gallons. We've had one other 4-day show, and that was 640 gallons.
1: Wow.
0: And so we're going for 650 gallons this year. So wow. We'll see what we can do.
1: How many volunteers does it take to make this happen?
0: There's about between 35 and 40 people that throughout the weekend will be taking various shifts. So,
1: is anybody left in Albert City?
0: I'm not sure. I think that's part of a deal. If you live in the area, I think you're required to volunteer here.
1: It's a requirement. You don't want to miss the ice cream. Today and enjoying chocolate chip. Who knows what it's going to be when you wander through the line, but it's the best recipe. Come to the Albert City Thresherman and Collector Show. It's on M54. The blacktop is just west of Albert City, and enjoy some great ice cream today.
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0: John Morgan, that's called Kid Myself here on Big Country 107.7. He is going to be at Captain's Getaway on Thursday night right there in Okoboji. It's going to be a very fun time. Tickets are on sale now, so that will be pretty cool to see. And then, of course, tonight, oh, I'm so excited for that one. I will see you there. Cooper Allen, oh, I've been waiting for him. Waiting and waiting. I've been following him on Instagram for quite a while. The dude is so talented, so entertaining. I once called him like the Weird Al of country music because, boy, not only does he sound good, he does all these mashups. He changes lyrics to really fun, popular songs that we know, and very entertaining. So make sure you check that out. Cooper Allen tonight. Tomorrow, Better Than Ezra and the Nadas. Nadas will be on stage at Arnold's Park. And then on August 14th, John Mulaney. August 15th is Hairball. August 22nd, the 90s rock show. And then the 29th is the Pork Tornado. So great shows yet coming to Arnold's Park, Preservation Plaza this summer yet. We have markets on the way.
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0: Here's George Bauer with the markets.
6: September corn futures heading into the noon hour up 2.5 cents at 441.5. December up 2.25 at 464.25. September soybeans are up 0.25 at 1160.25. New crop November down 0.5 cents at 1177.25. October live cattle futures 1.5 lower, 223.42. December down 207. February live cattle down $1.70 at 222.87. September feeder cattle up 85 cents at 342.35. October down 40 cents, and the November contract is down $1.15 at 323.20. October hog futures up 35 cents, 82.07. December up 27 cents. February up a nickel at 77.02. We'll have the farm news and expanded markets coming up about 12:20 this afternoon on Big Country 107.7.
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That's called Park Big Country 107.7. We are 3 minutes to noontime. News headed your way. Here's Thomas Rhett with his friends. This is called Be a Light on Big Country 107.7.

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2: From ABC News, I'm Chuck Sievertson. Todd Blanche has barely enough support from Republicans to become the next attorney general. He can only afford to lose two votes, which he has, but now Louisiana Republican Bill Cassidy announces he'll support Blanche, and that would apparently assure his confirmation.
3: This is not a referendum on President Trump. It is a decision regarding Mr. Blanche in very specific circumstances. All considered, I will vote for Mr. Blanche.
2: Analysts were expecting a net gain of 83,000 jobs last month. Instead, the Labor Department reports a loss of 23,000. Totals for June and May were revised downward. At 4.1%, the unemployment rate was essentially the same as June. KPMG chief economist and managing director Diane Swonk says as far as possible reaction from the Federal Reserve.
4: This doesn't take a rate hike off the table in the month of September, but it makes it much more fraught with risks now to the labor market if inflation remains persistent.
2: A panel of judges at the D.C. Circuit Court of Appeals rules that President Trump exceeded his authority when he set out to build a $400 million ballroom at the White House without congressional approval. ABC News national correspondent Stephen Portnoy in Washington.
5: The appeals court judges say work related to security can continue, but Congress must approve the ballroom itself. The panel's 2-1 decision has a pair of Obama and Biden appointed judges blasting President Trump's decision to tear down the old East Wing, saying, quote, "We are aware of no instance in American history in which a president unilaterally and using privately collected funds demolished substantial portions of the White House that Congress authorized to be built and American taxpayers paid for."
2: An appeal to the Supreme Court's expected. Iran-backed Houthi rebels launched attacks on Saudi Arabian forces in eastern Yemen today, the same day Pakistan, Turkey, and Saudi Arabia signed a mutual defense agreement. You're listening to ABC News.
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2: Good afternoon, George Bauer with KICD Newsdesk. Here's what's happening in Northwest Iowa now. The independent auditor brought in after financial discrepancies were discovered in the Grettinger, Terrell, and Ruth Van Esch school districts has completed his review. Murray Stanley told members of the public at meetings in both districts last night he found no intentional violations.
3: Very important for you to know, in all of the work that I did, there were no instances of fraud that I came across. Okay? What I came across was incomplete or improper, incorrect calculations of what was owed to each district, and certainly came across payments that weren't made timely. That was really the result of what I came across.
2: Stanley says it appears that Ruth Van Esch owes Grettinger Terrell $134,000. He says the audit was complicated by the absence of formal 2080 sharing agreements for several years, forcing him to reconstruct some financial records from board minutes, later agreements, and interviews with school personnel and school board members. Superintendent Marshall Lewis was placed on administrative leave in June with no official reason offered up yet by either board. Jeff Dix has been appointed the acting superintendent and told KICD News last night job number one is reestablishing the trust of patrons in both districts.
4: I use the analogy, I don't want to look over my shoulder wondering, did somebody see what I did? I'm not perfect, but when it comes to school finance, I get very persnickety about doing things right, because when fingers are pointed at the school, employees take offense. I don't want that for our employees. If I do something, I'll be accountable for it.
2: Dick started both public meetings Thursday by discounting a rumor that school would not start as normal this fall. A Buena Vista County judge has dismissed a lawsuit filed by a Newell woman against the Iowa Board of Educational Examiners. In May of 2024, Carrie DeMoss filed a complaint against a Newell Fonda teacher alleging mistreatment of her child. The Board of Educational Examiners later dismissed the complaint after an investigation found no evidence. Court records show DeMoss filed the lawsuit in late 2025, arguing the board's investigation was inadequate because witnesses she identified were not interviewed and because the board incorrectly stated remediation measures had been offered and declined. Judge Carl Peterson concluded the board did not commit an error of law and did not act unreasonably, arbitrarily, or capriciously. Peterson also found confidential records supported the board's conclusion that steps had been taken to address the situation. The judge dismissed DeMoss's petition and ordered her to pay the court costs. A Paulina man escaped harm in a Sioux County accident when a driver attempting to pass him struck another vehicle head-on, killing both drivers. 39-year-old Dennis Mathis was westbound on Highway 10, 3 miles west of Orange City, when 19-year-old Martin Lazaro Missile of Orange City passed in a Dodge Charger. Lazaro Missile struck the Chevy Impala, driven by 53-year-old Jeffrey Lahr of Westfield, and his car then burst into flames. Lahr's vehicle struck Mathis's driver's door. Lazaro Missile and Lahr were both pronounced dead at the scene. The Iowa State Patrol was assisted by the Sioux County Sheriff's Office. That accident occurred at 5:49 a.m. Thursday, and the accident report says it was foggy. Spencer Community Schools hope to have registration completed today.
5: Registrations have been open for a few weeks, and the registration process has changed a lot over the years. Instead of 2 and 3 hour lines at the school, you can pretty much take care

0: everything online. And so if you go to the Spencer Schools website, there's actually a pop-up that shows up titled Registration for New and Returning Families. There's links there that that people can access and help them steer them to where they need to go for registration. We really hope that we can get registrations completed by Friday, August 7th. That really helps us with planning.
1: Superintendent Terry Heeman there. He says if you need assistance registering online, you can contact the central office or your student's individual school office. Staff is already back with students returning before Labor Day.
0: Registrations have been open for a few weeks, and the registration process has changed a lot over the years. Instead of 2 and 3 hour lines at the school, you can pretty much take care of everything online. And so if you go to the Spencer Schools website, there's actually a pop-up that shows up titled Registration for New and Returning Families. There's links there that that people can access and help them steer them to where they need to go for registration. We really hope that we can get registrations completed by Friday, August 7th. That really helps us with planning.
1: Heeman says all of the classrooms destroyed by the flood have been repaired with teachers back where they belong this year. Some back-to-school clothing and shoes can be purchased without sales tax in Iowa today and tomorrow. The annual tax-free weekend applies to articles and shoes if each article is valued at less than $100. Both the statewide 7-cent sales tax and any local 1-cent sales tax are waived for 48 hours. Spencer Chamber Director Sharifa Jones says it's a good weekend to shop local and to make sure the kids are ready for classes.
2: Always a great thing to do no matter what time of year it is shopping locally, whether that's for school supplies or new shoes for, you know, maybe the kids, but also maybe mom and dad or grandma and grandpa as well. So shopping local, obviously, all year round is a great thing to do, but especially back to school shopping. And it's really incredible all of the great things that you can find locally here in town.
1: Tax breaks are only today and tomorrow. They go back to normal on Sunday. Lopez Foods had a ribbon-cutting ceremony at its Cherokee facility yesterday. CEO Pancho Gonzalez says it's a $45 million commitment to Northwest Iowa.
3: For us here in Cherokee, this is important. This is being part of the community, whatever. It doesn't matter when people are investing money and creating jobs. It doesn't matter if it's 10 or 50 or over 100 or thousands, but we believe that as a good citizen, a responsible citizen and company, we are helping and we're trying to help the community as we help also the growth of our company.
1: That facility opened back in 1965 as Wilson Foods. Lopez bought them out in 2019. You met the directors of the SCT Deegan Children's Theater presentation of SpongeBob Musical Youth Edition that's taking place this weekend. Let's meet some of the actors. Grayson Hurst plays everybody's favorite Sponge.
4: I think all of the set being working together with the actual cast is super awesome. And then also like the choreography and the way that we kind of express things, I think is just really awesome. And it brings a lot to the crowd.
1: Every good play needs a bad guy. That would be Sheldon J. Plankton, portrayed by Reese Munter.
5: He's like an evil genius who has evil schemes and tries to like convince everybody to leave the town and all that good stuff, but he always fails.
1: SpongeBob debuted last night, plays tonight, tomorrow night, and Sunday afternoon. And Spencer Park and Rec Director Bob Fullhart says the season comes to an end this weekend at the Aquatic Center.
6: Sunday, August 9th is the last day for the Aquatic Center to be open. So that means the doggy dip will be starting at 5 p.m. on that Sunday, August 9th. They charge $20 for dog to go in there. And then all that money goes to people for pets that they raise off of that. And the doggy dip will run from 5 till 7 that day.
1: The facility was especially busy the week the temperatures this summer neared 100 degrees. That's KICD News on the radio. You can read our news at northwestiowanow.com or on the new Northwest Iowa Now app powered by Pete House Sanitation and Thrivent Financial.
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2: 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Mart Matthijs Funeral Home in Emmitsburg handling arrangements for 76-year-old John Nichols of Estherville. A massive Christian burial for 79-year-old Nancy Kearns Hamilton of Beverd, North Carolina, formerly of Emmitsburg, will be this afternoon at 3 at Holy Family Catholic Church in Emmitsburg. Burial at St. John's Catholic Cemetery. Those are arrangements for 79-year-old Nancy Kearns Hamilton of Beverd, North Carolina, formerly of Emmitsburg. A celebration of life for 63-year-old Pam Dirks of Spencer will be today from 4 until 6 p.m. at the Gielan Funeral Home in Spencer. Gielan Funeral Home in charge of arrangements for 63-year-old Pam Dirks of Spencer. Services for 62-year-old Rick Hartwig of Spirit Lake are Saturday morning at 11 at Turner Jenis Funeral Home in Spirit Lake. 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Burial at Lakeview Cemetery, Spirit Lake. Turner Jenis Funeral Home in charge of arrangements for 62-year-old Rick Hartwig of Spirit Lake. And a celebration of life for 66-year-old Fred Lubenthal of Harris. That'll be Saturday from 2 until 5 p.m. at the Dickens Fire Department. Again, that's a celebration of life for 66-year-old Fred Lubenthal of Harris. 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
6: 7-7, it is 12-16. Nikki Thunder in for Patrick for weather. Earlier development into Iowa will have less instability to work with, keeping storms weaker, having a harder time maintaining into the afternoon. There may be little more development this evening behind the main line in portions of central to eastern Iowa where pockets of instability remain. But dry conditions largely return by mid-evening into Saturday morning. Tomorrow, there will be warmer temperatures in the northwest to southeast, and there will be a chance for heavy rain in central and eastern Iowa. Sunday night, there is a chance for heavy rain with a possibility of flash flooding, mainly in urban areas. Precipitation chances will gradually sink south through the week due to repeated storms shoving the boundary more into the ridge. Nearby instability will keep storms in play. It is 12:17. 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
2: 077 Live, a Doppler forecast. For this afternoon, there's a 30% chance of showers and thunderstorms and patchy fog as well. Those clouds will diminish. It'll be a little more cloudier than it is now, but some try peeking out with a high of 78. Southwest winds at 10 to 15 miles per hour. Wind gusts as high as 20. Tonight, partly cloudy with a low of 53. Tomorrow, mostly sunny with a high of 81. Tomorrow night, a slight chance of showers and thunderstorms in the overnight hours, mostly cloudy with a low of 64. Sunday, a 20% chance of showers, partly sunny with a high of 86. Sunday night, a 40% chance of showers and thunderstorms, mostly cloudy with a low of 65. Monday, partly sunny, 83. Monday night, a chance of showers and thunderstorms, mostly cloudy with a low of 64. Tuesday, partly sunny with a high of 80. Partly cloudy Tuesday night with a low of 61. Wednesday, partly sunny, 77. Partly cloudy Wednesday night with a low of 59. And Thursday, partly sunny with a high of 74. Right now, we're at 76% humidity. Southwest winds at 21 miles per hour with wind gusts as high as 30. And currently, it is 77. We're expecting a high of right around 78. It's going to feel like this pretty much throughout the day today. Yesterday's high did reach 79. Record high, 99 degrees set in 1928. Record low, 43 set in 1989. Sunrise this morning, 6:18, and sunset this evening will be at 8:36. You can check the full forecast out online anytime at bigcountry1077.com. 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Also, the markets with George Bauer and sports with Stephen Cutler. 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
7: Good afternoon, George Bauer with KICD Ag Business Desk. 3.5 hours of discussion yesterday, and the vote came down exactly as predicted. 11 Democrats voted no on the Senate version of the Farm Bill. 10 Republicans voted yes. It fails to leave committee. Republicans offered a one-year delay on SNAP reform. Democrats wanted two. Prospects are dim for passage of a farm bill this year before the election, but U.S. Senator Joni Ernst from Iowa says she'll keep trying.
8: The bottom line is the 2018 farm bill was written 8 years ago, and a lot has changed since then. Farmers are dealing with high input costs, uncertain markets, and a farm economy that's putting real pressure on family farms. I'm ready to work with Republicans and Democrats to make sure states are treated fairly as we strengthen SNAP accountability and to find a long-term solution to Proposition 12.
7: The Farm Credit Council encouraging lawmakers to continue working toward a bipartisan farm bill. Farm Credit Council President and CEO Christy Seifert thanked Chairman John Boozman, Ranking Member Amy Klobuchar, and committee members for their efforts while expressing disappointment the bill did not move forward yesterday. She says as producers navigate ongoing economic uncertainty, completing a five-year farm bill is more important than ever. Here are the red meat export numbers for last week. Net beef export sales, 19,800 metric tons, up 31% from the previous week. Top buyers were South Korea, Japan, Taiwan, Mexico, and Hong Kong. Shipped out, 12,500 metric tons, up 1%. Top destinations, South Korea, Japan, Mexico, Taiwan, and Canada. Net pork export sales last week, 27,300 metric tons, down 23% from the previous week. Top buyers, Mexico, Japan, Colombia, South Korea, and Honduras. Exported, 28,100 metric tons, down 13%. Top destinations, Mexico, Japan, South Korea, China, and Colombia. Carl Sanser from Kansas Ag Consulting, heard twice daily on KICD AM, 6:15 and 8:15 this morning. He had some thoughts on demand for U.S. corn.
9: Our old crop corn demand running about 2.5, 2.6 million metric tons above the current USDA projection. We add that to our demand, take our carryout down even 2.5 million metric tons. Add that to new crop, the carry-in would be cut as well. And all of a sudden, you got yourself a game changer on new crop corn balance sheets that are all of a sudden getting a little bit of panic there. We've been worried more about soybeans, and now we're starting to see that on corn. Definitely going to see corn stocks tighten in the United States this year. Look for next Wednesday's WASDE report. Corn is where I'm going to be interested to see what the USDA does with balance sheets. Be interesting if the USDA cuts demand, expecting to see higher prices and rationing.
7: Let's go back to Albert City and check in on the annual Threshermen's and Collectors Show with Rhonda Wiedeking.
10: Albert City Thresherman and Collector Show is one of the unique shows where you actually get to see equipment working out in the field. Brady Bonin is with me this time around, and you have kind of a unique feature this year, kind of the wheat harvest and older equipment prior to 1930, right?
11: Yeah, you bet. It's a pre-30 show and a wheat run going on with it as well. We're going to have some really old, cool stuff going on out there.
10: So I know everybody wants to know, what's some of the neat things that they're going to have an opportunity to see?
11: I'll highlight a few. The American Diamond Track Gas Tractor. It's a one of one.
10: Oh.
11: And it's going to be out here. It's never, to my knowledge, plowed in the last 75 years, and it's going to be plowing this year here at Albert City.
10: Very good.
11: That'll be fun. We've got a couple other really cool pieces coming. Another steam engine is unique, the Gar Scott, the biggest Gar Scott they made. It's a one of two in the world, so that'll be out here playing around too.
10: So how do you get in touch with some of these people and convince them to come to Albert City? Because where are they from?
11: Oh, man. We've networked for probably 4 or 5 years now, going around finding people and putting the good word out and getting them to come here. We've got people from North Dakota, down south, southern states, you know, Illinois, Indiana, Minnesota, Iowa. Just bringing them in for wherever we can get them from.
10: What are some of the field activities that'll be happening out there?
11: Sure. So big this year is our wheat run. Like we said, we'll have 15, 20 combines out there in the wheat run. A couple catch carts also, so that'll be fun.
10: What's that?
11: Grain cart.
10: Oh, okay.
11: Yeah. Obviously raking and baling to follow that, and then we'll do our plowing after that, and that's where the fun happens, in my opinion. We get everybody involved there. Everybody loves plowing.
10: Exactly.
11: And we have the room for it. It'll be a great afternoon every day.
10: So you're a young guy. What made you want to get into the field activities? And you really kind of worked hard at getting this feature set of the older equipment prior to 1930. What was the attraction for you?
11: So the big draw was Grandpa. You know, okay. He was one of the co-founders here. So I've kind of just had this around me all the time.
10: Okay.
11: I don't remember what I did when I was little, just ran around. But then I got pulled into pitching bundles on the separators and had a great time there. And then from there it grew. We took over the plowing and just seeing all the cool stuff. And that's kind of drawn my attention and trying to make this work. And it's always a great time to bring new people to our show. A lot of these guys bringing this pre-30 stuff are going to be first-time attenders, and that's exciting.
10: You bet.
11: So,
10: Are you a collector of anything?
11: I'm a collector of memory.
10: Okay.
11: I don't have much I bring here. We're so busy, you know, the month before here. And,
10: sure.
11: And time is invested here. My collecting is just here.
10: Love it that you're passing it down to other generations as well.
11: Yeah. Yep. It's fun now to have my children involved and love being here. I hope to see a lot of young faces this year.
10: There's tons of family activities going on, and as we mentioned, lots of good stuff to eat. You guys even are doing a sweet corn feed.
11: We are doing a sweet corn feed, yeah. That'll be before our grease pig contest on Friday night. I was just notified that we should probably try doing a sweet corn eating contest.
10: Aha!
11: So that might get implemented this year. So we'll see how that goes.
10: I'm going to work on that. I think I'm a good competitor. So I'm gonna see what your criteria is. Yeah. Sounds like fun.
11: Yeah, it is. It'll be a good time.
10: Brady Bonin, he's here with the Albert City Thresherman and Collector Show. Come join the festivities. See all this great equipment. Getting to actually do some work out in the field. The show is going on through Sunday. And you'll find them on M54. It's just west of Albert City. I'm Rhonda Whitaking on the Spencer Media Group.
7: Our guest on KICD AM this morning at 6:40 was Marshall Wernemont. He's the District Conservation Director for the Clay County NRCS. He wanted to make sure that producers are aware of all of the programs available, including a couple of new ones from the state of Iowa.
12: First program, George, I'd like to talk about is the Idles Greater Des Moines Watershed Program. And we've got cover crops available here in Clay County, as well as there's 22 other counties that are in this watershed. And they can receive up to $25 an acre in cost share, and they can enroll up to 500 acres. They must enroll before seeding to secure funds, and the seeding deadlines are soon approaching. So you'll want to get signed up for that program as soon as possible if you're thinking about cover crops.
7: Now, the Iowa legislature established this Water Quality Fund. I think they're called WQI, Water Quality Initiative Cover Crops. Can you enroll in both programs at the same time?
12: You can. So you can also enter the Water Quality Initiative Cover Crop Fund, and that's $30 for first-time users and $20 for current users of cover crops. And you can combine them together to have a total of 660 acres.
7: And then, Marshall, another state program is, it sounds like a national program because it's got the Forestry and Native Grasses title in there, but the REAP FNG, that's actually a state program as well.
12: Yeah. George, we use this program to set up farmstead windbreaks. It's a requirement of a minimum of 3 rows to make up that windbreak, and it has cost share up to $1,600 per windbreak. If planning to put in a windbreak, planning starts now. The earlier, the better. That way we can make sure we get our trees secured and we know the number of trees we need for the windbreak.
7: Well, let's go on to the federal programs, Marshall, that I think people are familiar with. One is EQIP.
12: EQIP is our flagship conservation program. It helps us address resource concerns on the farm, such as water and air quality, groundwater and surface water, and soil health. It helps us reduce erosion and sediment, and it can help be used to create wildlife habitat as well. You can start by coming into the office and having a conversation on what projects you'd like to start doing on your farm and seeing if we have any program activities that would fit those needs. And then once we start here in the office or a phone call, we then make a field visit out to your farm and address the resource concerns.
7: Everybody's familiar with CRP. Tell us about CSP.
12: The Conservation Stewardship Program, CSP, is kind of building block off the EQIP program. So once you've kind of already started and doing conservation on your farm, this Conservation Stewardship Program is going to reward you for some of the things that you're doing out there already, but also take your conservation to the next level. And the first step of the process to get enrolled into that is to start having a conversation here at your local NRCS office. Both these EQIP and CSP programs, they're a continuous sign-up year-round. However, we have application ranking dates that are set in stone, and they're set at certain times of the year. So you'll want to, if you're wanting to get those projects on the ground, you're going to want to visit us as soon as possible.
7: Marshall Wernemont, Conservation Director for the NRCS office in Clay County. And that's the latest at noon. We'll check your markets next.
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7: Penny and 3/4 cents at 4.40 3/4. December corn up 1 3/4 at 4.63 3/4 cents. March corn is up 2 cents at 4.79 1/2. September beans unchanged, 11.60. November beans are unchanged at 11.78. January beans are unchanged at 11.93 1/4. Soybean meal down 2.70, 3.08 90. Soybean oil up 57 points, 68.31. Chicago wheat up 1 3/4 cents per bushel. October live cattle futures are down 87 cents at 224.02. December down $1.32 at 223.05. February live cattle down $1.17 at 223.40. And the April contract down 87 cents at 223.77. $235 deals yesterday in Iowa, $230 in Texas. We don't have the cutout values from USDA this noon. September feeder cattle currently up 237 at 343.97. October up $1.60 at 333.55. November up 75 cents at 325.10. January up 60 cents at 316.62. October hog futures up 37 cents at 82.10. December up 22 cents at 73.45. February up 2 cents at $77. April down 2 cents at 82.02. Iowa Southern Minnesota cash hogs 98.08 negotiated, 94.17 formula, and we do not have the pork cutout values this noon either. Class 3 milk at noon up 23 cents at 17.20, and Wall Street right now up 66 points at 54,079. The market's live on Big Country 107.7.
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7: 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There's the count. We get a three count with the referee. There's the win by four.
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8: We go from girls swimming in the fall to boys swimming in the winter for today's edition of the best KICD 9 County area teams in the 2025-2026 year. The Spencer boys swim team took a big step forward in 2024-25 and looked to build on that success for the 2025-2026 season, with most of their top point scorers coming back. The season started off in Carroll, where Spencer went up against Carroll area, Fort Dodge, and Bishop Garrigan of Algona. Spencer's 200-yard medley relay team of Ray Kaiser, Owen Van Otterloo, Mason Yost, and Carson Prophet took first. Oliver Miller would take second in the 200-yard free. The Tigers took three of the top five spots in the 50-yard free, with Kaiser taking first, Prophet in second, and Ethan Haas in fourth. Yost claimed second in the 100-yard fly. In the 100-yard free, it was Van Otterloo claiming first, with his teammates Haas and Zach Trimble taking second and fifth, respectively. Miller won the 500-yard free before coming back for the 200-yard free relay, along with Ethan Weston, Van Otterloo, and Prophet taking second. Ray Kaiser took second, the 100-yard backstroke, with Ted Harder taking fifth. Spencer packed the top five again, this time in the 100-yard breaststroke, placing Owen Van Otterloo first, Yost third, and Weston fourth. Kaiser, Miller, Harder, and Yost closed out the meet with a first-place finish in the 400-yard free. Spencer came away with a comfortable first-place finish amongst the four teams. The Tigers took a loss on December 4th to Sioux City Metro, and then the events scheduled on December 9th and 13th were both postponed, so Spencer wasn't able to get back in the competition pool till December 20th at the Mike Whitmer Invite Names. Ray Kaiser broke the top five in the 100-yard backstroke, taking fifth. Owen Van Otterloo also finished fifth in 100-yard breaststroke. Out of the 10 teams competing, the Tigers took eighth. Spencer began the new year with a dominant 122-33 win against Bishop Garrigan of Algona, then prepared for the Waterloo Invitational. Kaiser, Owen Van Otterloo, Yost, and Ethan Haas got together to take second in the 200-yard medley relay. Miller won the 200-yard free. Kaiser took second in the 50-yard free, and Haas was fifth. In the 100-yard fly, Yost took third and Oliver Haas was fifth. Owen Van Otterloo took third in the 100-yard free, with Ethan Haas fifth. For the 500-yard free, Oliver Miller cruised to a first-place finish. Spencer's team of Kaiser, Miller, Owen Van Otterloo, and Ethan Haas finished second in the 200-yard free relay. Ray Kaiser picked up the win in the 100-yard backstroke. Owen Van Otterloo picked up another win for the Tigers in the 100-yard breaststroke with teammate Weston in fifth. The invite finished off with Spencer taking third in the 400-yard free relay with the team of Oliver Haas, Miller, Weston, and Yost. Spencer finished second out of the six competing teams. Spencer would pick up another dominant win against Bishop Garrigan of Algona and edged out Mason City at a triangular on January 13th. The Tigers competed at the Rusty Garst Invitational on

0: January 17th, hosted by Fort Dodge. Kaiser, Owen Van Otterloo, Yost, and Ethan Haas were third as a 200-yard medley relay team. Oliver Miller was third in the 200-yard free. Ray Kaiser won the 50-yard free with Mason Yost in fifth. Miller got back in the pool for the 500-yard freestyle, taking first for Spencer. In the 200-yard free relay, Kaiser, Miller, Owen Van Otterloo, and Ethan Haas took third. Kaiser was third in the 100-yard backstroke, and Owen Van Otterloo took second the 100-yard breaststroke. Spencer's 400-yard free relay team of Oliver Haas, Miller, Weston, and Yost took third. The Tigers were fourth out of eight teams. Spencer took third at a quad against Boone, Carroll, and Bishop Garrigan of Algona, then second at a home triangular against Sioux City Metro and Bishop Garrigan of Algona. It was another road trip to Carroll for Spencer, where they finished second in a triangular against Carroll Area and Atlantic. The district meet was up next as the Tigers traveled to Mason City, in a district that included Valley of West Des Moines, Ankeny, Decorah, Mason City, Waterloo, Bishop Garrigan of Algona, and Fort Dodge. Oliver Miller was fifth in the 200-yard free. Miller then finished fourth in the 500-yard free. Ray Kaiser ended up second in the 100-yard backstroke, right before Owen Van Otterloo took second in the 100-yard breaststroke. Spencer finished fifth as a team out of the eight. The IHSAA State Swimming Championships were at the University of Iowa Aquatic Center in Fort Dodge. Spencer brought a speculated school record of events down to the state championships. The Tigers wouldn't get any podium finishes, but ended up finishing 23rd in team points. Much of that production graduated in 2026 for Spencer, and they will look to continue the growth of the program as they go into the 2026-27 season. We will be digging into girls wrestling next as we continue our look at the best KICD 9-county area teams of the 2025-2026 year.
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0: Jelly Roll Liar, Big Country 107.7. How is it going? I'm Nikki Thunder with you on this Friday. And congratulations to this week's hardworking hero. Matt Conlin and his committee just completed a very successful Northwest Amateur Golf Tournament at the Spencer Golf and Country Club over the weekend. 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Keep it here. We have great tunes coming up from John Party, also Ella Langley, and Parker McCollum. 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

0: Parker McCollum here on Big Country 107.7. We are hiring here at the Spencer Media Group for many positions. If you're looking for a new career, there's a job fair coming up on Wednesday, August 12th. That will be held at the Depot on the Clay County Fairgrounds. You can get there through Gate C off of 4th Avenue. They will be there conducting interviews from 11 a.m. to 1 p.m. and then again from 4 to 6 p.m. The positions that we are looking for here at the Spencer Media Group include a full-time general sales manager, a full-time media advisor, and a full-time news reporter play-by-play announcer. If you have a resume, go ahead and bring that and be interview ready. 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The Spencer Media Group offers health, dental, vision, and 401k benefits. So if you're ready for a change in careers, check out that job fair August 12th at the Clay County Fairgrounds in the Depot Building. Nikki Fender with you. Hey, good afternoon. Music coming up from Lainey Wilson, also Megan Maroney and Hardy. Weather right after this on Big Country 107.7.
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0: Big Country 107.7 live Doppler forecast. This afternoon there is a slight chance of showers and thunderstorms. Mostly cloudy with a high of 78. Wind gusts up to 20 miles per hour. Tonight partly cloudy with a low of 53. Tomorrow mostly sunny, 81. Tomorrow night a chance of showers and thunderstorms. Mostly cloudy with a low of 64. Sunday a 20% chance of showers. Partly sunny, 86. Sunday night a 40% chance of showers. Mainly in the overnight hours. Mostly cloudy with a low of 65. Monday partly sunny, 83. Tuesday, partly sunny with a high of 80. Wednesday, partly sunny, 77. And Thursday, partly sunny with a high of 74. And right now, we're at 79% humidity with west winds at 15 miles per hour. Wind gusts as high as 33. And 78 is the current temp. And you can see the full forecast online anytime at bigcountry1077.com.

0: Blake Shelton. That's called Let Him In Anyway on Big Country 107.7. Boy, can you believe that the Clay County Fair is only 35 days away? Whoo! And there's a lot of great things happening at this year's Clay County Fair. 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Of course, you want to include The Price Is Right. Of course, that's coming back bigger and badder than ever. This is your chance to come on down and win incredible prizes. That will be held Sunday, September 13th at 5:30 in the Event Center Ballroom. 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You can see all the fantastic games, plus over $10,000 in prizes will be given away. 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We have good news making the rounds coming up. Also, music on the way from Jake Owen, Chris Young, and the markets have closed. We'll have that report here soon on Big Country 107.7.
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2: Here are the closing market prices for Friday, August 7th. September corn ends the day even at $4.39 a bushel. December also unchanged at $4.62. And March corn up a quarter penny at $4.77¾. Soybeans for September down a penny, $11.59 a bushel. November down one and a half, $11.76¼. January beans also down one and a half, $11.91¼. Soybean meal for September down $2.70 at $308.90 per metric ton. Soybean oil is up 50 points at $68.24. Chicago wheat for September up 8.5 at $6.39¾. Live cattle for October up 35 at $225.27. December down 22 at $224.15. February down 7. $224.50. April live cattle up 17, $224.82. Feeder cattle for September up 365 at $345.22. October up 297 at $334.92. November up 227 at $326.62. And January feeders up 187 at $317.90. Lean hogs for October up 50 at $82.22. December up 35, $73.57. February up 15, $77.12. And April up 7 at $82.12. That's your market update on KICD.
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0: That's Chris Young. That's called I'm Coming Over here on Big Country 107.7. Hey, good afternoon. We have good news making the rounds coming up right after this. Here's Cody Johnson, and this is called Horseback.
1: He's a ranch hand in a pinch, man. Hotter than the red on the cattle brand. Cause she's a gold digger with a quick trigger. A cast iron skillet swinging lid flipper.

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Now he's a buckskin, 15 hands, 5-time team road champion.

0: Horseback.
1: That is Cody Johnson. That was called Horseback. Big Country 107.7. Have you ever heard of a wing walker? Okay, I just learned what a wing walker is today. It's a performer who walks or performs acrobatics on the wings of an airplane during a flight, often as part of an aerial stunts show or air shows. The practice was originated in the 1920s during the era of barnstorming air shows in the United States and Europe, where pilots and performers showcased daring stunts just to go ahead and entertain crowds. Early wing walkers, such as Ormer Locklear, performed mechanical adjustments mid-air and later evolved to perform acrobatic stunts like handstands, hanging by teeth, and plane-to-plane transfers. What? All right, so now you know what a wing walker is. Here's the good news. A 97-year-old woman broke her own Guinness World Record as the world's oldest female wing walker. Her name is Betty Bromage, and this is now the sixth time she's been wing walking since she was 87. Her previous record-setting walk came in 2022 when she was only 93.
2: Are you a bit nervous?
3: No, never nervous. The word can't is not really my vocabulary. I never thought she'd do anything like that.
4: And you are officially...
3: Great. Bit bumpy, but it was great.
1: Oh, my word. Okay. So I can't do a handstand without help. I can't imagine going on the wing of an airplane during flight, being strapped down, and trying to do a handstand like that. Oh, no. My stomach just dropped having a visual of that. Yeah, as much as I'd like to skydive, I don't think I would ever want to try that wing walking. And a 97-year-old lady in England becoming the world's oldest female wing walker. And that is great news. How inspiring, yeah. Hey, keep it here. Music on the way from Luke Combs and also Dustin Lynch here on Big Country 107.7.
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0: Miranda Lambert in the house that built me here on Big Country 107.7. I'm Nikki Thunder with you. Hope you're all having a great, great day. NASCAR on Sunday. We're going to broadcast the Iowa Corn 350 powered by ethanol from the Iowa Speedway in Newton. That will be at 1:30 on Sunday here on the Big Country. And I'm sure we're going to see some videos from our very own Patrick Hazlett. He's a NASCAR fan, so he's going to be down there. Watch for that. And yeah, like us on Facebook, and don't forget to get our app. It is free. Sure is. Just go to your phone store and get it there. Again, I'm Nikki Thunder, and Matt Groenewald is on his way in with some great tunes from Florida Georgia Line. Also, Brett Young. Good afternoon.
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0: Dylan Scott Hooked, Big Country 107.7. I'm Matt Groenewald. Happy Friday. Hope you're having a good one. It is August 7th, and taking a look at our national holidays calendar for the day, it is Purple Heart Day, commemorating the creation of the oldest American military decoration for military merit. General George Washington created the Badge of Merit in 1782 during the Revolutionary War. The Badge of Military Merit decorated six known soldiers. It's also National Lighthouse Day, and in North America, St. Augustine, Florida, was where the first lighthouse was built. It was after explorers landed there in 1586. It's also Raspberries and Cream Day, and Russia actually produces the most raspberries in the world, about 120,000 tons per year. Besides red and black, raspberries also come in purple and gold colors, and unlike other fruits, they don't ripen off the shrub. If they're picked green, they stay green. The raspberry will not sweeten or soften. It is also National Sea Serpent Day today, and they may have been partially inspired, sea serpents, by the giant oarfish, which can grow about 50 feet long, and it's rarely seen because it lives thousands of feet below the ocean's surface. It's also National Beach Party Day, Professional Speakers Day, and on the first Friday in August, it's International Beer Day, bringing the world together, celebrating beer of all cultures on one remarkable day, first Friday of the month. Also, National Water Balloon Day, and since Edgar Ellington invented the waterproof sock in 1950, backyards have never been the same. So there are your national holidays for August 7th. We'll check your forecast next.
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0: Big Country live Doppler forecast. Cloudy skies here this afternoon as we've got highs in the upper

70s today and warming up here this afternoon. Winds out of the west around 15, some gusts to 25 miles per hour. Tonight, partly cloudy, less humid, lows in the low 50s, north winds 10 to 15. Tomorrow, sunny highs, low 80s, south winds 5 to 10. Saturday night, cloudy, chance for some showers and thunderstorms after midnight, lows in the mid-60s with humid conditions. Then Sunday, chance for showers in the morning, then partly sunny and humid, highs mid-80s. Chance for some slight chance of showers and thunderstorms Sunday evening, then a little better chance of thunderstorms after midnight Sunday night. Monday, low 80s for highs and more thunderstorm chances Monday night. Today's high, 79. Right now, 77 degrees. Cloudy skies. Winds out of the west, 17 miles per hour. Get your full forecast at BigCountry1077.com.

0: Ella Langley and Morgan Wallen. I can't love you anymore. Big Country 107.7. It's time for today's history lesson. Here's On This Day in History for August 7th. And on this day in 1782, General George Washington, the commander-in-chief of the Continental Army, creates the Badge for Military Merit, a decoration consisting of a purple heart-shaped piece of silk edged with a narrow binding of silver with the word merit stitched across the face in silver. 1947, Kon-Tiki, a balsa wood raft captained by Norwegian anthropologist Thor Heyerdahl, completes a 4,300-mile, 101-day journey from Peru to Tahiti. Heyerdahl wanted to prove his theory that prehistoric South Americans could have colonized the Polynesian islands by drifting on ocean currents. 1955, Tokyo Telecommunications Engineering, the precursor to Sony, began selling its first transistor radios in Japan. 1959, the first U.S. satellite to photograph the Earth, the Explorer 6, was launched. And in 1990, then-President George H.W. Bush ordered the organization of Operation Desert Shield in response to Iraq's invasion of Kuwait on August 2nd of 1990. That is On This Day in History for August 7th.
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day, Potts Farm was a place to go. 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Light the bonfire and call the girls. 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Jack and Jim were a few good men. 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I'm tired of talking, man. Y'all ain't listening. Them old dirt.

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0: Luke Combs, Where the Wild Things Are, Big Country 107.7. I've got one final pair of gate passes for the Iowa State Fair to give away. You get in for free, too, you do. And we'll have another State Fair trivia question coming up for your chance to win those. We'll take a quick commercial break. I'll run down your forecast, then music from Scotty McCreary, Randy Hauser, and Zach Top. And then after South of Sanity by Zach Top, I'll have that State Fair trivia question and your chance to win State Fair gate passes coming up here on Big Country 107.7.
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4: Big Country live Doppler forecast. Still cloudy here this afternoon, with highs in the upper 70s, humid conditions out there as well. Starting to cool down a little bit, but plenty humid out there today. Tonight, partly cloudy, lows in the low 50s and north winds 10 to 15. Tomorrow, sunny highs, low 80s, south winds 5 to 10. Cloudy Saturday night, chance for showers and thunderstorms after midnight, humid and lows in the mid 60s. Sunday, partly sunny, slight chance of showers in the morning, humid and highs in the mid 80s. More rain and thunderstorm chances Sunday night, cloudy and lows in the mid-60s, humid still as well, most partly sunny Monday, highs in the low 80s, then another chance for some rain and thunderstorms after midnight Monday night. Today's high 79, right now we're at 75 degrees with cloudy skies, winds out of the northwest at 14 miles per hour, but humidity at 76%. 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Again, coming up, a state fair trivia question, your chance to win two state fair gate passes. That's after music from Scotty McCreary, Randy Houser, and Zach Topp here on Big Country 107.7.

0: Zach Topps, South of Sanity, Big Country 1077. All right, let's give away a couple of gate passes to the Iowa State Fair. If you are the first caller with the correct answer to 580-1077, you win two gate passes to the State Fair. So here is the Iowa State Fair question. This one is kind of fun. It might be a little tough. We'll see if anyone can get it. Before the Iowa State Fair offered a rubber chicken throwing contest, do you know what participants used to throw instead? It wasn't a rubber chicken throwing contest always. What did they used to throw at the throwing contest at the State Fair instead of rubber chickens? If you know the answer, give me a call, 580-1077. You win two gate passes to the State Fair.
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0: 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Big Country 1077, we have our winner, and apologies. I had three people call in with the same answer that was not the answer I was looking for. So if they did do a cow pie throwing contest, I apologize. That's not what I was looking for. Kim McDougal of Melvin was the first caller with the answer I was looking for, which was rolling pins. They used to throw rolling pins instead of rubber chickens, which sounds way more dangerous. I hope, obviously, they had a lot of big open space to throw those and roll those so they didn't hit people. So if you said cow pies and they did throw cow pies, I apologize. Rolling pins was the answer I was looking for. They did throw those too. So congratulations, Kim McDougal of Melvin. You get two gate passes to the Iowa State Fair. That wraps up the State Fair gate passes, but we're always giving away stuff here on the Big Country, so keep listening in the weeks ahead. We'll have more Clay County Fair concert tickets and gate passes to give away coming up leading up to the Clay County Fair in September here on Big Country 107.7.
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0: 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Let's check into the Comedy Corner. And on today's Comedy Corner, it's comedian Gabriel Iglesias on drinking alcohol.
1: Drinking here in town, you got to be careful though, man, because some people can handle alcohol. You know who you are. Some people can't. You have no clue. Guys, especially, you know how it goes. We get loaded, we turn into one of three people, right? We're either the I love you guy, I hate you guy, or the mirror guy. You know that guy, right? Shh, ay! Mirror. I know, because that's me. Oh my God, I can't handle alcohol. People, when they get drunk, they say things they don't mean. And you know when I'm drunk, you hear something like, woo, I'm going running. You better cut me off. Oh, hell yeah, man. And when I drink, I only drink like regular alcohol. I don't do beer. Beer just doesn't, no. Beer makes me talk to my body. I don't like that. When I get drunk on beer, I get weird. I'm like, you know.
2: What's the matter? Hey, you said you could hang. Don't talk to me like that.
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0: 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It's time for Random Facts. Here are your five random facts for today. Number one, it takes about 540 peanuts to make a jar of peanut butter. Number two, pineapple can take about 2 to 3 years to fully grow. Number three, sliced bread was invented around the same time as television. Number four, hamsters' teeth never stop growing. That's why gnawing on things for them is so important. And number five, apparently you can hear a blue whale's heartbeat from 2 miles away. Those are your five random facts for Friday.
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Big Country Live Doppler forecast tonight. Partly cloudy, lows low 50s, north winds about 10 to 15 miles per hour, becoming about 5 after midnight. Tomorrow, sunny, highs low 80s, south winds 5 to 10. Cloudy with some chances for rain and thunderstorms overnight Saturday night. Lows in the mid-60s, humid Saturday night as well. Sunday, slight chance of showers in the morning, then partly sunny, humid highs mid-80s. Sunday night, slight chance of thunderstorms in the evening, then a chance after midnight, about 50%, with humid conditions and lows in the mid-60s. Monday, partly sunny, highs low 80s. Monday night, cloudy, chance for showers, overnight thunderstorms, lows mid-60s. Then Tuesday, sunshine and around 80 for a high. Wednesday, Thursday of next week, sunny and highs in the mid to upper 70s. Today's high hit 79. Right now we're at 77 degrees. Still mostly cloudy skies. Winds out of the north 16 miles per hour. Get your full forecast at BigCountry1077.com.

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0: 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It's time for Think About It. 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Think about it.
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0: is okay. Trump says they're appealing to the Supreme Court. Wall Street indexes closed higher, the S&P at a new record. This is ABC News.
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4: From the news desk at Northwest Iowa Now with the latest news for Northwest Iowa, I'm Anthony Gonzalez. The independent auditor brought in after financial discrepancies were discovered in the Grettinger-Terrell and Ruthven Ayrshire school districts has completed its review. Murray Stanley told members of the public at meetings in both districts last night, Thursday, he found no intentional violations.
5: Very important for you to know, in all of the work that I did, there were no instances of fraud that I came across. Okay? What I came across was incomplete or improper, incorrect calculations of what was owed to each district, and certainly came across payments that weren't made timely. That was really the result of what I came across.
4: Stanley said it appears Ruthven Ayrshire owes Grettinger-Terrell $134,000. He says the audit was completed by the absence of formal 28E sharing agreements for several years, forcing him to reconstruct some financial records from board minutes, later agreements, and interviews with school personnel and school board members. Superintendent Marshall Lewis was placed on administrative leave in July, with no official reason yet offered up by either board. Jeff Dix has been appointed the acting superintendent, and tells KICD News job number one is reestablishing the trust of patrons in both districts.
6: I use the analogy, I don't want to look over my shoulder wondering, did somebody see what I did? I'm not perfect, but when it comes to school finance, I get very persnickety about doing things right. Because when fingers are pointed at the school, employees take offense. I don't want that for our employees. If I do something, I'll be accountable for it.
4: Dick started both public meetings Thursday by discounting a rumor that school would not start as normal this fall. A Buena Vista County judge has dismissed a lawsuit filed by a Newell woman against the Iowa Board of Educational Examiners. In May of 2024, Carrie DeMoss filed a complaint against a Newell Fonda teacher, alleging mistreatment of her child. The Board of Educational Examiners later dismissed a complaint after an investigation found no evidence warranting disciplinary action. Court records show DeMoss filed a lawsuit in late 2025, arguing the board's investigation was inadequate because witnesses she identified were not interviewed and because the board incorrectly stated remediation measures had been offered and declined. The board maintained its investigation was thorough and that the evidence did not support the allegations. In a July 2nd ruling, Judge Carl Peterson concluded that the board did not commit an error of law and did not act unreasonably, arbitrarily, or capriciously. Peterson also found confidential records supported the board's conclusion that steps had been taken to address the situation. The judge dismissed DeMoss's petition and ordered her to pay court costs. A Paulina man escaped harm in a Sioux County accident when a driver attempting to pass him struck another vehicle head-on, killing both drivers. 39-year-old Dennis Mattheis was traveling westbound on Highway 10.

0: Michigan, 3 miles west of Orange City. When 19-year-old Martin Lazaro Misael of Orange City passed in a Dodge Charger. Lazaro Misael struck the Chevy Impala driven by 53-year-old Jeffrey Lahr of Westfield, and his car burst into flames. Lahr's vehicle struck Matisse's driver's door. Lazaro Misael and Lahr were pronounced dead at the scene. The Iowa State Patrol was assisted by the Sioux County Sheriff's Office. The accident occurred at 5:49 a.m., and the accident report says it was foggy. Some back-to-school clothing and shoes can be purchased without sales tax in Iowa Friday and Saturday. The annual tax-free weekend applies to articles and shoes if each article is valued at less than $100. Both the statewide 7-cent tax and any local 1-cent tax are waived for 48 hours. Spencer Chamber Director Sharifa Jones says it's a good weekend to shop local and to make sure the kids are ready for classes.
1: Always a great thing to do no matter what time of year it is shopping locally, whether that's for school supplies or new shoes for, you know, maybe the kids, but also maybe mom and dad or grandma and grandpa as well. So shopping local, obviously, all year round is a great thing to do, but especially back to school shopping. And it's really incredible all of the great things that you can find locally here in town.
0: Although it's called tax-free weekend, it's only Friday and Saturday. Taxes resume on Sunday. Cast members with the SET's Deacon Children's Theater are talking about their roles in the upcoming production of the SpongeBob musical, Youth Edition. The young performers recently shared their excitement about bringing the beloved residents of Bikini Bottom to life on stage. Reese Munter plays the role of Sheldon J. Plankton.
2: He's like an evil genius who has evil schemes and tries to like convince everybody to leave the town and all that good stuff, but he always fails.
0: Munter says audiences can expect plenty of laughs, along with energetic choreography and a colorful cast of characters. Ivy Hansel plays Plankton's computer wife, Karen. She says the role has been challenging, but fun.
3: Karen is a robot, and she is Plankton's sidekick. She gets really annoyed by him, but a little hard to do the voice. I really like When the Going Gets Tough, and I get to beatbox in that song.
0: Grayson plays the title character, SpongeBob SquarePants, and says his favorite part of the experience has been spending time with the cast.
4: I think all of the set being working together with the actual cast is super awesome, and also like the choreography and the way that we kind of express things, I think is just really awesome, and it brings a lot to the crowd.
0: The SpongeBob musical, Youth Edition, is directed by Megan Henges and Melissa Michaels and will be performed at Spencer Community Theater from Thursday, August 6th through Sunday, August 9th. Tickets are available through the SET box office or online at setplayhouse.com. And Spencer Park and Rec Director Bob Fohart says the season comes to an end this weekend at the Aquatic Center.
5: Sunday, August 9th is the last day for the Aquatic Center to be open, so that means the doggy dip will be starting at 5 p.m. on that Sunday, August 9th. They charge $20 for dog to go in there, and then all that money goes to people for pets that they raise off of that. And the doggy dip will run from 5 till 7 that day.
0: The facility was especially busy the week temperatures this summer hit the upper 90s. For more news, visit Northwest Iowa Now. I'm Anthony Gonzalez.
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1: 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A celebration of life for 63-year-old Pam Dirks of Spencer. That will be Friday, August 7th from 4 to 6 o'clock p.m. at Gillen Funeral Home in Spencer. Gillen Funeral Home is in charge of arrangements for 63-year-old Pam Dirks of Spencer. Services for 62-year-old Rick Hartwig of Spirit Lake. 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Visitation will be Saturday, August 8th from 9 to 11 o'clock a.m. at Turner Jenna's Funeral Home in Spirit Lake. Burial will be at Lakeview Cemetery in Spirit Lake. Turner Jenna's Funeral Home of Spirit Lake is in charge of arrangements for 62-year-old Rick Hartwig of Spirit Lake. A celebration of life for 66-year-old Fred Lubenthal of Harris. That will be Saturday, August 8th at 2 to 5 p.m. at the Dickens Fire Department in Dickens. Once again, that was services for 66-year-old Fred Lubenthal of Harris. And that concludes your local area funeral announcements. For full announcements, you can visit our station websites at BigCountry1077.com and NorthwestIowaNow.com.
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5: I'm Matt Groenwald, and the remainder of tonight into much of Saturday is expected to be dry. Much drier dew points will settle into the state behind the boundary, with dew point values falling into the low 50s here in northern Iowa and into southern Minnesota. Some deep layer drying will also be occurring, which will further support the dry forecast for really the middle of next week. We do have some rain and thunderstorm chances this weekend and early next week. Then dry conditions in the middle of the week, and then a chance for some showers returns to the forecast on Friday of next week. Yesterday's high was 80 degrees. Low temperature for Thursday was 49. Average high this time of year, typically 82 degrees. Average low, 61. Record high for today, that was 99 degrees set in 1928. And the record low for August 7th, 43 set in 1989. Sunset tonight's at 8:36. Sunrise tomorrow, 6:18. And sunset tomorrow night, 8:34. Our high today at last check, we hit 79 degrees. We first saw that temperature at 121 this afternoon, and we've been at a low temperature since midnight of 62. We saw that at 353 this morning. Total growing degree units since May 1st for the Spencer region, 1,847.5, which is 118.3 above average for this time of year. Checking now your Northwest Iowa Now live Doppler forecast. Partly cloudy tonight, lows in the low 50s, north winds at 10 to 15 miles per hour, diminishing to about 5 miles per hour after midnight. For Saturday, mostly sunny, highs in the low 80s, south winds 5 to 10. Cloudy Saturday night, chance for some rain and thunderstorms after midnight, humid, and lows in the mid 60s. Sunday, slight chance of showers in the morning, then partly sunny and humid with highs in the mid 80s. Sunday night, partly cloudy, some slight rain and thunderstorm chances in the evening, Then about a 50% chance of rain and thunderstorms after midnight Sunday night. Still humid and lows mid-60s. We talked about those dew points early. Lots of humidity this weekend. Partly sunny then Monday. Highs in the low 80s. Monday night, increasing clouds, chances for rain and some thunderstorms after midnight. Lows in the mid-60s. Tuesday, cloudy in the morning, then partly sunny, highs around 80. Partly cloudy Tuesday night, lows in the low 60s. Wednesday, partly sunny, highs upper 70s. Cloudy Wednesday night, lows upper 50s. Thursday of next week, partly sunny, highs mid 70s, lows upper 50s. And then Friday next week, cloudy, some chances for rain and highs in the low 70s. You can get your full forecast online anytime at NorthwestIowaNow.com and BigCountry1077.com.
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5: Here are the closing market prices for Friday, August 7th. September corn ends the day even at $4.39 a bushel. December also unchanged at $4.62. And March corn up a quarter penny at $4.77¾. Soybeans for September down a penny, $11.59 a bushel. November down one and a half, $11.76¼. January beans also down one and a half, $11.91¼. Soybean meal for September down $2.70 at $308.90 per metric ton. Soybean oil is up 50 points at $68.24. Chicago wheat for September up 8.5 at $6.39¾. Live cattle for October up 35 at $225.27. December down 22 at $224.15. February down 7. $224.50. April live cattle up 17 to $224.82. Feeder cattle for September up 365 at $345.22. October up 297 at $334.92. November up 227 at $326.62. And January feeders up 187 at $317.90. Lean hogs for October up 50 at $82.22. December up 35, $73.57. February up 15, $77.12. And April up 7 at $82.12. That's your market update on KICD.
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0: Iowa Speedway officials announced yesterday that the popular venue was getting new upgrades and a schedule change for 2027. Immediately after the checkers fall on Sunday's third consecutive sold-out NASCAR Cup Series clash, work will begin on a full repave to create a brand new racing surface. In addition to the repave, NASCAR is investing in the guest experience, making improvements to the fan concourse, suites, and Newton Club areas as well. The updated facility will also have a new slot on the calendar, with the racing weekend now scheduled for July 2nd through 4th, featuring the ARCA Menards Series, NASCAR O'Reilly Auto Parts, and Cup Series. I'm Susie Armstrong. This is NASCAR Today on the Motor Racing Network.
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0: Josh Ross, Hate How You Look, Big Country 107.7. I'm Matt Groenewald. Hope you're having a great Friday. SMG is giving you another chance to save some money this summer with tomorrow morning's radio auction. 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

0: Brothers Osborne and Ain't My Fault. 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

0: 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NASCAR this weekend is the Iowa Corn 350, powered by ethanol from the Iowa Speedway in Newton. 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
1: Four-time Truck Series winner Chandler Smith has been rock solid for Front Row Motorsports over the last few seasons, but announced last week that he would not return to the number 38 machine next season. Here is Jerry Fries, the general manager for Front Row Motorsports, on the parties going their separate ways.
3: You know, we would have liked to have him stay, you know, but I think he thought there was a better opportunity out there for him, and he's going to pursue that. And, you know, certainly no hard feelings on our side. We've all had times in our career that we felt this job might be a better opportunity for our future and make that choice. And it's not because you don't like where you're at or the people are bad or whatever. I mean, this is one of those. I think it was a hard decision for him and his family, and we're sad to see him go. But, you know, I think we're dedicated to each other to finish out this season on a high note and try to win this championship and continue to get a few more checkered flags. And I'm absolutely sure that we will. In the meantime, we're looking at, you know, who's going to replace him in that truck.
1: Along with Truck Series points leader Lane Riggs and Cup drivers Zane Smith, Noah Gregson, and our in-season challenge winner Todd Gilliland, Fries says that Front Row has a good problem with a full stable of young talent on their roster.
3: Sometimes you just don't have a place for everybody. And, you know, I think with Chandler, you know, that's part of it. He wants to move up in his career. And we talked about trying to get him some Cup starts, and we tried to race Daytona with him this year and missed the show, but he's just looking to try to put himself in a position to be able to race on Sundays.
1: It has not been announced where Chandler Smith will land in 2027, but it could cause a ripple effect for the remaining open seats in the Cup Series. This is PRN's Garage Pass.
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1: Big Country Live Doppler forecast, partly cloudy tonight, lows in the low 50s, north winds at 5 to 15 miles per hour, mostly sunny for the day Saturday with highs in the low 80s, south winds 5 to 10, cloudy and a chance for showers and thunderstorms overnight Saturday night, humid and lows in the mid 60s, slight chance for showers Sunday morning, then partly sunny and humid with highs in the mid 80s, chances for rain and thunderstorms Sunday night, humid and lows in the mid 60s. Get your full forecast at BigCountry1077.com.

0: party favorite country song, Big Country 107.7. Don't forget about our job fair coming up Wednesday of next week. It will be at the Depot Building at the Clay County Fairgrounds from 11 to 1 and 4 to 6. 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I'm Matt Groenewald. 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